0: Mr. Benjamin Netanyahu traveled through Canadian airspace today, despite facing an international arrest warrant. Online flight tracker data shows Netanyahu flew over Canada on his way to address the UN in New York. A spokesperson for the Foreign Affairs Minister says authorization to pass through Canadian airspace should not be interpreted as an endorsement of a government's policies or actions. British Columbia NDP leader David Eby says some members of the Conservatives have a vision to make the province a protectorate of the United States. Eby says interim leader Lorne Dirksen isn't doing enough to rein in his caucus members who align with American MAGA-style politics.
1: And when his colleagues said we should be a protectorate of the United States, put the booze back on the shelves, that we should comply with Trump, where was he?
0: Dirksen's repeatedly described U.S. President Donald Trump as a bully, a sharp change of tone from former B.C. Conservative leader Carrie Lynn Findlay, who quit on Sunday. The opening of a massive Volkswagen electric vehicle battery plant in southwestern Ontario has been pushed back by 2 years. Volkswagen subsidiary PowerCo Canada is delaying production at the $7 billion factory until 2029. The plant was built with hundreds of millions of dollars each from the federal and Ontario governments. Canadian astronaut Joshua Kutrick could fulfill his longtime dream of going to space next week. The 44-year-old is one of four members assigned to NASA's SpaceX Crew 13 mission, heading to the International Space Station. He's bringing along a pocket watch his ancestors brought over from Ukraine 4 generations ago.
2: I think it's just this really important personal memento, but also a really neat metaphor for how much the world can change because of technology, because of how we explore. So very special to me.
0: The crew will spend 6 months at the space station conducting experiments, doing research, and taking part in critical maintenance. This is the Canadian Press. In sports, general manager Bobby Webster is discussing the Kawhi Leonard trade. He says the team was always confident the deal would go through. Toronto acquired Leonard from the LA Clippers in June, but the deal was not finalized until earlier this month, after the NBA investigated Leonard and the Clippers for salary cap circumvention. The BC Lions have signed defensive back Deontay Williams Sr. to a 2-year extension. It keeps him with the club through the 2028 CFL season. The Toronto Tempo finish off their expansion WNBA season tonight with a game against the Connecticut Sun. Corey Chevry has been named Canada's head coach for the upcoming World Hockey Championship in Denmark. She coached the Montreal Victoire to a professional women's hockey league title last season. And the PWHL will host an all-star event for the first time March 7th in Toronto. The 4-team 3-on-3 tournament at Scotiabank Arena will include Canadian, American, international, and rookie teams. From the Canadian Press, I'm Jason White.

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1: This is Stuart Cardinal Bunnell with the Shonathem News. Employment Central has announced a new labor market program to connect job seekers and community leaders. In a media release, Employment Central says that its new UConnect program, with support from the governments of Yukon and Canada, is designed to support newcomers, recent graduates, and job seekers who are new to a particular industry. According to the release, the program uses its unique Match, Refer, Connect model to pair connectors to job seekers and community leaders based on their education, experience, and career goals. The release says that the program model helps job seekers and community leaders to expand their networks, strengthen their employment prospects, and build a greater sense of belonging in the Yukon community. To learn more about the UConnect program, visit employmentcentral.ca. City of Whitehorse crews are working on infrastructure in Porter Creek this week. In a media release, the City of Whitehorse said that crews began work to install underground conduits for future telecommunications infrastructure on 12th Avenue and Centennial Street on Wednesday. According to the release, traffic through the area will continue as normal with no lane closures, although residents can expect to see equipment and vehicles parked along 12th Avenue while crews are working. The city reminds motorists to drive with caution when traveling through the area. In the release, the city says that the work is expected to be completed by Friday, October 2nd, weather and site conditions permitting. The Yukon Independent Review Panel is inviting Yukoners to share their input as part of its review of the territory's education system. In a media release, the panel says it wants to hear from Yukoners regarding their experiences with the Department of Education, K-12 education, trades and future skills, and ideas for improving experience and education for Yukon students. According to the panel, the feedback gathered through the survey, as well as through meetings with Yukon First Nations and education partners, will help inform its recommendations to the Department of Education on ways to strengthen education in the Yukon. The survey takes approximately 10 minutes to complete and will remain open until October 12th. To complete the survey and to view the panel's interim report, visit yeir.ca. The City of Whitehorse is installing a decorative crosswalk in front of the Kwanlundun First Nation Administrative Building this week. In a media release, the City of Whitehorse announced that on Tuesday or Wednesday, weather permitting, crews will install the decorative crosswalk on McIntyre Drive featuring artwork designed by Tegan Vallivand. According to the release, traffic will be reduced to one way heading westbound on McIntyre Drive between Murphy Road and McLimmon Crescent while the work is underway, with eastbound traffic detoured via Murphy Road. The release says that drivers can expect temporary traffic disruptions while crews are working in the area, but that transit service is not expected to be significantly affected. That's the ShoneFM News. 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

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Shona Femme is looking for an organized, reliable bingo/office coordinator to join our team. The position is responsible for coordinating all aspects of Radio Bingo while also providing administrative and office support to ensure the day-to-day operations so the station runs smoothly. Must have a valid driver's license. This job will have a flexible work week to start. The closing date for this position will be October 14th at 4 p.m. Please email your resume to Denise Beattie, General Manager, at gm@shonafm.com.

0: From the National Newsroom of the Canadian Press, I'm John Kennedy. A day after Prime Minister Mark Carney told a U.S. media outlet that his government has studied the possibility of a U.S.-led military action against Canada, Defense Minister David McGuinty says all militaries analyze those kinds of risks. Canadian Press reporter David Augustine has the details on McGuinty's statement.
1: McGuinty is downplaying the significance of comments Carney made to the New York Times on Wednesday, indicating Ottawa has examined the possibility of American military action. Carney told the New York Times he would not discuss in detail what that examination involved, but suggested it would be irresponsible not to prepare for what he called extreme tail risk. McGuinty says it's normal for a country to do that, but the government would not be going into any detail about what such an analysis entails.
0: McGuinty also says Canada and the United States have one of the most important military relationships in the world, having cooperated for decades to keep North America safe. An Ontario police chief says searching the shooter's electronic devices could yield more insights into his motives for attacking a synagogue on Sunday night. Belleville Police Chief Murray Rod confirmed it was a hate-motivated attack targeting the Jewish community during one of the Jewish

0: holiest moments of the year. Rod says the shooter had multiple weapons, including significant amounts of ammunition, gasoline, and the motive to carry out an extended attack if he wasn't stopped by the two officers outside of the synagogue. Online flight tracker data shows Israeli Prime Minister Benjamin Netanyahu did fly through Canadian airspace today despite an international arrest warrant. Netanyahu flew over Canada on his way to the United Nations General Assembly in New York. The International Criminal Court issued Netanyahu's arrest warrant in 2024 for alleged war crimes in the Gaza Strip. Prime Minister Mark Carney has previously said Netanyahu would be arrested if he enters Canada. A former Canadian ambassador to the United States says businesses shouldn't bet on the cross-border relationship going back to normal. Kristen Hillman told the Global Business Forum in Banff that she's been surprised to hear so many business leaders say in recent weeks that they expect things to settle out eventually. She told the forum that while Americans have deep respect for Canada, they are ultimately focused on their own self-interests.
1: We need to be able to count on our own resilience and not simply be viable in whatever sector it might be by virtue of the fact that we assume that a deep integration with U.S. and Mexico is always going to be on the table for us.
0: Hillman says Canadians have long touted the deep integration between the two countries as a strength, but that message does not resonate with the White House right now, and businesses should act accordingly. This is the Canadian Press. In sports, Canada's Corey Connors and international teammate Nico Echevarria struggled in their four-ball match with the President's Cup in Chicago. The pair lost 4-3 in 15 holes to American duo Justin Thomas and Jackson Koivun. The United States leads the international team 3-2 after today's matches at the event, which puts the top American golfers against the best in the rest of the world, minus Europe. The Chicago White Sox are headed back to the playoffs, becoming the first team in big league history to return after back-to-back 100-loss seasons. They clinched no worse than an American League wildcard berth today with a 9-1 victory in Kansas City. NBA great Rob Piet has died at the age of 93. Piet was an imposing scorer and rebounder for the St. Louis Hawks and the winner of the NBA's first Most Valuable Player award. He led the Hawks to the 1958 title over the Boston Celtics. From the Canadian Press, I'm John Kennedy.
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1: It's a great week to be a Swiftie. The pop star has announced that the music video for her new single, Patient Zero, will premiere during the VMAs on Sunday. The music video was directed by Swift and stars Dakota Johnson and Colin Farrell. A Glee reboot is in the works. Ryan Murphy told Entertainment Tonight that he has completed the script and that several cast members are very enthusiastic. In the meantime, you can catch American Horror Story's 13th season, which premieres tonight on FX and Hulu. Disney is a parent company of FX, Hulu, and ABC News.
2: I love this game!
1: We have our first look at Madden. The sports biopic stars Nicolas Cage as NFL coach and the name behind the video game, John Madden. Madden comes to select theaters on November 11th and streams on Prime Video on November 18th. Michelle Franzen, ABC News.

sing the streets a serenade, laying everybody low with a love song that he made. Find the streetlight, steps out of the shade, says something like, you and me, babe, how about it? Juliet says, hey, it's Romeo. He nearly gave me a heart attack.

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Would he be kind enough to give me change for a one? Well, there was one thing I was sure proud to see. There wasn't a soul in the place except for him and me, and he just looked disgusted and pointed toward the telephone.

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Well, I think I'm gonna reroute my trip. I wonder if anybody'd think I'd flip if I went to L.A.

0: From the National Newsroom of the Canadian Press, I'm John Kennedy. The Defense Minister is downplaying the Prime Minister's comments about the prospect of U.S. military action in Canada.
1: Prime Minister Mark Carney told the New York Times the government has studied the possibility of U.S.-led military action in Canada. Carney refused to discuss in detail what that examination involved, but he suggested it would be irresponsible not to prepare for what he called extreme tail risk. A day later, Defense Minister David McGuinty says it's normal and that all militaries consider these kinds of risks. McGuinty says Canada and the United States have one of the most important military relationships in the world, having cooperated for decades to keep North America safe. Jason White, The Canadian Press.
0: Officials in Belleville, Ontario, say a shooting outside of a synagogue was a hate-motivated attack against the Jewish community. They say Constable Jeff Smith was injured and a 29-year-old gunman had opened fire with the intent of killing members of the Jewish community. Ontario Solicitor General Michael Kurzner spoke at a conference and condemned the violence.
2: A line of decency has been crossed in our province. A line of decency of having an individual act in such a hateful and anti-Semitic attack is unacceptable.
0: Belleville Police Chief Murray Rod says Constable Smith is on the long road to recovery and will have to undergo multiple surgeries related to serious head trauma. Family members in the UK described their grief in an Ontario court as Kenneth Law faced sentencing for selling potentially deadly substances online.
3: Law, a former Mississauga chef, pleaded guilty earlier this year to 14 counts of aiding suicide in Ontario. British cases are also being considered during sentencing, with families describing years of grief, trauma, and anger. One mother told the court she remains haunted by her daughter's final moments, while other relatives said their losses have left lasting emotional scars. An agreed statement of fact says Law shipped

0: about 1,200 packages to people in more than 40 countries. Lawyers are expected to make submissions in November on what sentence he should receive. David Augustine, The Canadian Press, Toronto.
1: For a species that is on the critically endangered list, news of pregnancy of a lowland gorilla at the Wilder Institute Calgary Zoo is big news. The zoo announced today that Dossie, a 25-year-old female, is expecting a baby early in the new year. Zoo animal care manager Yana Swart says it's exciting.
2: It is a very important milestone, not only for the species as a whole, but also for our efforts here at the zoo. It is quite an exciting time for Dossie and for the troop, and little Okabe will have some playmates in the future.
1: The last baby gorilla born at the zoo was 3-year-old Okabe in 2023. This is the Canadian Press. In sports, the Chicago Cubs clinched their second straight postseason berth today with a 2-1 victory over the Miami Marlins. Pete Crow Armstrong joined the 40-40 club by stealing his 40th base. He also has a major league leading 45 home runs. Josh Jung and Corey Seager homered as Texas closed out its home schedule with a 3-1 win over the New York Mets. The win ensured the Rangers would remain at least tied for the AL West lead heading into the regular season's final weekend. Texas stopped a 3-game losing streak and moved a half a game ahead of Houston, which plays later tonight at the Athletics. The Atlanta Falcons look to rebound from a tough start to the season when they visit the Green Bay Packers to start week 3 of the NFL season. The Falcons are 0-2 and were thrashed 34-3 by Carolina in their season opener last week. Meanwhile, the Packers are 1-1 but needed overtime to win their week 2 showdown with the New York Jets. From the Canadian Press, I'm John Kennedy.
3: Hello, I'm Barbara. I live in Jake's Corner. I work in Watson Lake, and I listen to Shone FM, Indigenous Radio.

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0: Hi, my name is Kate. I used to be a prisoner. So was my husband. And so were the kids. For their sake, we had to escape. So I said, let's turn off our devices and go outside. Now we can't escape pickleball.
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Innocent girls and boys are being deceived every day, and then bought and sold like property. Often they are promised jobs, and then held against their will. They are forced to give up their wages, and their identity, and their freedom. And it begins on streets and highways, parking lots, and truck stops near you. Thousands of young girls and boys don't have the power to change their situation, but you do. 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This toll-free number is simple. 911.

0: From the National Newsroom of the Canadian Press, I'm John Kennedy. A day after Prime Minister Mark Carney told a U.S. media outlet that his government has studied the possibility of a U.S.-led military action against Canada, Defense Minister David McGuinty says all militaries analyze those kinds of risks. Canadian Press reporter David Augustine has the details on McGuinty's statement.
1: McGuinty is downplaying the significance of comments Carney made to the New York Times on Wednesday, indicating Ottawa has examined the possibility of American military action. Carney told the New York Times he would not discuss in detail what that examination involved, but suggested it would be irresponsible not to prepare for what he called extreme tail risk. McGuinty says it's normal for a country to do that, but the government would not be going into any detail about what such an analysis entails.
0: McGuinty also says Canada and the United States have one of the most important military relationships in the world, having cooperated for decades to keep North America safe. An Ontario police chief says searching the shooter's electronic devices could yield more insights into his motives for attacking a synagogue on Sunday night. Belleville Police Chief Murray Rod confirmed it was a hate-motivated attack targeting the Jewish community during one of the Jewish holiest moments of the year. Rod says the shooter had multiple weapons, including significant amounts of ammunition, gasoline, and the motive to carry out an extended attack if he wasn't stopped by the two officers outside of the synagogue. Online flight tracker data shows Israeli Prime Minister Benjamin Netanyahu did fly through Canadian airspace today despite an international arrest warrant. Netanyahu flew over Canada on his way to the United Nations General Assembly in New York. The International Criminal Court issued Netanyahu's arrest warrant in 2024 for alleged war crimes in the Gaza Strip. Prime Minister Mark Carney has previously said Netanyahu would be arrested if he enters Canada. A former Canadian ambassador to the United States says businesses shouldn't bet on the cross-border relationship going back to normal. Kristen Hillman told the Global Business Forum in Banff that she's been surprised to hear so many business leaders say in recent weeks that they expect things to settle out eventually. She told the forum that while Americans have deep respect for Canada, they are ultimately focused on their own self-interests.
2: We need to be able to count on our own resilience and not simply be viable in whatever sector it might be by virtue of the fact that we assume that a deep integration with U.S.

0: and Mexico is always going to be on the table for us.
1: Hillman says Canadians have long touted the deep integration between the two countries as a strength, but that message does not resonate with the White House right now, and businesses should act accordingly. This is the Canadian Press. In sports, the Chicago Cubs clinched their second straight postseason berth today with a 2-1 victory over the Miami Marlins. Pete Crow Armstrong joined the 40-40 club by stealing his 40th base. He also has a major league leading 45 home runs. Josh Jung and Corey Seager homered as Texas closed out its home schedule with a 3-1 win over the New York Mets. The win ensured the Rangers would remain at least tied for the AL West lead heading into the regular season's final weekend. Texas stopped a three-game losing streak and moved a half a game ahead of Houston, which plays later tonight at the Athletics. The Atlanta Falcons look to rebound from a tough start to the season when they visit the Green Bay Packers to start week three of the NFL season. The Falcons are 0-2 and were thrashed 34-3 by Carolina in their season opener last week. Meanwhile, the Packers are 1-1 but needed overtime to win their week two showdown with the New York Jets. From the Canadian Press, I'm John Kennedy.

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0: From the National Newsroom of the Canadian Press, I'm John Kennedy. Belleville, Ontario's police chief says the shooter who targeted a synagogue on Sunday shouted obscenities against the Jewish faith before opening fire on a police officer stationed outside.
1: Chief Murray Rod gave the service's first comments about the alleged attacker's motive on Thursday, saying Sunday's shooting was a hate-motivated attack targeting the Jewish community. Officials say a former soldier armed with a shotgun opened fire on Constable Jeff Smith, who was stationed outside the Sons of Jacob Synagogue as those inside marked the start of Yom Kippur. The suspect, 29-year-old Sean Ward, was fatally injured in the police shootout. Smith was taken to hospital in critical but stable condition. None of the roughly two dozen people inside the synagogue were injured. Rod also shared video of the attack at Thursday's media conference. Lisa Laporte, The Canadian Press.
0: Meanwhile, Israeli Prime Minister Benjamin Netanyahu has traveled through Canadian airspace despite facing an international arrest warrant. Online flight tracker data shows Netanyahu flew over Canada on his way to address the United Nations in New York. A spokesperson for the Foreign Affairs Minister says authorization to pass through Canadian airspace should not be interpreted as an endorsement of a government's policies or actions. British Columbia NDP leader David Eby says some members of the Conservative opposition have a vision to make the province a protectorate of the United States. Eby says interim leader Lauren Dorkson isn't doing enough to rein in his caucus members who align with the American political system.
2: And when his colleagues said we should be a protectorate of the United States, put the booze back on the shelves, that we should comply with Trump, where was he?
0: Dorkson has repeatedly described U.S. President Donald Trump as a bully, and in a sharp change of tone from former leader Carolyn Finlay, who quit on Sunday. The opening of a massive Volkswagen electric vehicle battery plant in southwestern Ontario has been pushed back by 2 years. Volkswagen subsidiary PowerCo Canada is delaying production at the $7 billion factory until 2029. The plant was built with hundreds of millions of dollars each from the federal and Ontario governments. Canadian astronaut Joshua Kutrick could fulfill his longtime dream of going to space next week. The 44-year-old is one of four members being assigned to NASA's SpaceX Crew 13 mission, heading to the International Space Station. He's bringing along a pocket watch that his ancestors brought over from Ukraine four generations ago.
3: So I think it's just this really important personal memento, but also a really neat metaphor for how much the world can change because of technology, because of how we explore. So very special to me. And
0: the crew will spend 6 months on the station conducting experiments, doing research, and taking part in critical maintenance work. This is the Canadian Press. In sports, Connecticut Sun fans, many decked in the orange shirts they've been wearing for years, turned out one last time as the franchise played its final game before moving to Houston in a 95-81 win over the Toronto Tempo. Canadian

Leah Edwards had 14 first half points to help the Sun to a 38-36 lead at halftime before taking control in the third quarter and snapping their six-game skid. Gabriel Moreno and Nolan Arenado homered in a six-run first inning, and the Arizona Diamondbacks had a season-high 18 hits as they keep their slim postseason chances alive with a 12-8 win over the Colorado Rockies. Arizona began the day three games back for the first NL wild card with four games to play and went on to extend its winning streak to five. Seattle Seahawks quarterback Sam Darnold is taking his recovery from a glute injury day by day, but said he hopes to return for Sunday's game at Washington. From the Canadian Press, I'm John Kennedy.

Greetings and Gwichiron, all the way from Fort McPhu, Northwest Territories. 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

0: From the National Newsroom of the Canadian Press, I'm John Kennedy. The defense minister is downplaying the prime minister's comments about the prospect of U.S. military action in Canada.
1: Prime Minister Mark Carney told the New York Times the government has studied the possibility of U.S.-led military action in Canada. Carney refused to discuss in detail what that examination involved, but he suggested it would be irresponsible not to prepare for what he called extreme tail risk. A day later, Defense Minister David McGuinty says it's normal and that all militaries consider these kinds of risks. McGuinty says Canada and the United States have one of the most important military relationships in the world, having cooperated for decades to keep North America safe. Jason White, The Canadian Press.
0: Officials in Belleville, Ontario, say a shooting outside of a synagogue was a hate-motivated attack against the Jewish community. They say Constable Jeff Smith was injured and a 29-year-old gunman had opened fire with the intent of killing members of the Jewish community. Ontario Solicitor General Michael Kurzner spoke at a conference and condemned the violence.
2: A line of decency has been crossed in our province. A line of decency of having an individual act in such a hateful and anti-Semitic attack is unacceptable.
0: Belleville Police Chief Murray Rod says Constable Smith is on the long road to recovery and will have to undergo multiple surgeries related to serious head trauma. Family members in the UK described their grief in an Ontario court as Kenneth Law faced sentencing for selling potentially deadly substances online.
3: Law, a former Mississauga chef, pleaded guilty earlier this year to 14 counts of aiding suicide in Ontario. British cases are also being considered during sentencing, with families describing years of grief, trauma, and anger. One mother told the court she remains haunted by her daughter's final moments, while other relatives said their losses have left lasting emotional scars. An agreed statement of fact says Law shipped about 1,200 packages to people in more than 40 countries. Lawyers are expected to make submissions in November on what sentence he should receive. David Augustine, The Canadian Press, Toronto.
0: For a species that is on the critically endangered list, news of pregnancy of a lowland gorilla at the Wilder Institute Calgary Zoo is big news. The zoo announced today that Dossie, a 25-year-old female, is expecting a baby early in the new year. Zoo Animal Care Manager Yana Swartz says it's exciting.
4: It is a very important milestone, not only for the species as a whole, but also for our efforts here at the zoo. It is quite an exciting time for Dossie and for the troop, and little Okabe will have some playmates in the future.
0: The last baby gorilla born at the zoo was 3-year-old Okabe in 2023. This is the Canadian Press. In sports, Connecticut Sun fans, many decked in the orange shirts they've been wearing for years, turned out one last time as the franchise played its final game before moving to Houston in a 95-81 win over the Toronto Tempo. Canadian Aaliyah Edwards had 14 first-half points to help the Sun to a 38-36 lead at halftime before taking control in the third quarter and snapping their six-game skid. Gabriel Moreno and Nolan Arenado homered in a 6-run first inning, and the Arizona Diamondbacks had a season-high 18 hits as they keep their slim postseason chances alive with a 12-8 win over the Colorado.

Rockies. Arizona began the day three games back for the first NL wild card with four games to play and went on to extend its winning streak to five. Seattle Seahawks quarterback Sam Darnold is taking his recovery from a glute injury day by day, but said he hopes to return for Sunday's game at Washington. From the Canadian Press, I'm John Kennedy.

0: From the National Newsroom of the Canadian Press, I'm John Kennedy. BC Attorney General Nikki Sharma says she is shocked about a report alleging ChatGPT gave the Tumbler Ridge mass shooter detailed information about using a shotgun in a crowded classroom. An article in Mother Jones magazine says 18-year-old Jesse Van Rootstelaar was told by the chatbot how to get around its own safeguards by presenting violent scenarios as fictional or hypothetical. The report says Van Rootstelaar's first account was banned after discussing an attack, but a second account was then used to continue the conversations. OpenAI has not responded to the allegations, while the RCMP say investigators obtained relevant information from social media and other digital platforms. Canada's defense minister is downplaying the prime minister's comments about the prospect of U.S. military action against Canada.
1: Prime Minister Mark Carney told the New York Times the government has studied the possibility of U.S.-led military action in Canada. Carney refused to discuss in detail what that examination involved, but he suggested it would be irresponsible not to prepare for what he called extreme tail risk. A day later, Defense Minister David McGuinty says it's normal and that all militaries consider these kinds of risks. McGuinty says Canada and the United States have one of the most important military relationships in the world, having cooperated for decades to keep North America safe. Jason White, The Canadian Press.
0: Three BC glaciers could disappear within decades, with one researcher warning their decline shows the long-term impact of climate change. A Simon Fraser University study says the Whistler Glacier has lost 95% of its area in 50 years and could disappear within the next 10 years. The Horseman and Blackcomb glaciers have lost up to 75% of their area and could melt away within 3 to 7 decades. Lead researcher Chloe Monte says those glaciers cannot be saved, but reducing carbon emissions could help protect larger glaciers in BC and across Canada. A former Canadian ambassador to the United States says businesses shouldn't bet on the cross-border relationship ever going back to normal. Kristen Hillman told the Global Business Forum in Banff that she's surprised to hear so many business leaders say in recent weeks that they expect things to settle out eventually. She says Canadians have taken them for granted for decades for deep integration between the two countries.
2: We had a poster in Washington of a hamburger, and we said the beef is from, sorry, Alberta, the beef is from Texas, and the wheat comes from the Canadian prairies, and the tomatoes come from Mexico. And we were trying to say we make stuff together, and that is good, and that is a strength. And that is not a message that resonates right now with the White House.
0: He says while Americans have deep respect for Canada, they are ultimately focused on their own self-interests. This is the Canadian Press. In sports, Connecticut Sun fans, many decked in the orange shirts they've been wearing for years, turned out one last time as the franchise played its final game before moving to Houston in a 95-81 win over the Toronto Tempo. Canadian Aaliyah Edwards had 14 first-half points to help the Sun to a 38-36 lead at halftime before taking control in the third quarter and snapping their six-game skid. Gabriel Moreno and Nolan Arenado homered in a 6-run first inning, and the Arizona Diamondbacks had a season-high 18 hits as they keep their slim postseason chances alive with a 12-8 win over the Colorado Rockies. Arizona began the day 3 games back for the first NL wild card with 4 games to play and went on to extend its winning streak to 5. Seattle Seahawks quarterback Sam Darnold is taking his recovery from a glute injury day by day, but said he hopes to return for Sunday's game at Washington. From the Canadian Press, I'm John Kennedy.

Schöne Vermeidung, ja. Ich habe 98.1 in Whitehorse, 90.5 in the communities. The beat of the different drummer.

Right.

I can wait all night. What's it gonna be, boy? Yes or no? What's it gonna be, boy? Yes?

0: From the National Newsroom of the Canadian Press, I'm Rob Westgate. Labour lawyer Brent Marks says the Liberal government's proposed changes to the Labour Code, Section 107, would defang the power behind strikes. The Carney government says its legislative push is meant to clarify when Ottawa can intervene in collective bargaining to settle disputes and ensure industrial peace. At the Canada-Vietnam Policy Forum in Ottawa yesterday, Vietnam's President Tô Lâm announced the upgrading of ties between his country and Canada. Now classified as a strategic partnership, he says the move will allow for more frequent and frank exchanges in fields like clean technology. And finally, when MapQuest general manager Doug Berger woke up in Toronto this week, he knew there was one place he couldn't leave without visiting. You guessed it, Lake Ontario. Berger's online map company earned major Canadian kudos after deciding not to rename it Lake America, despite Donald Trump's executive order. From the Canadian Press, I'm Rob Westgate.
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0: Well, Bebopalula, it's so good to see ya. 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You're tuned into Shoan FM. This is Gail Bamford from F.H. Collins. Good morning, Yukon.
1: 1, 2, 3 o'clock, 4 o'clock, rock. 5, 6, 7 o'clock, 8 o'clock, rock. 9, 10, 11 o'clock, 12 o'clock, rock, we're gonna rock.

Hi, my name's Roxanne Stanley. I'm a flight attendant with Air North. We're flying at an altitude of 14,000 feet between Inuvik and Ola Krove. 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

0: From the National Newsroom of the Canadian Press, I'm Rob Westgate. Labour experts are calling out the Liberal government's proposed changes to a controversial section of the Canada Labour Code. The Liberals tabled a bill earlier this week that explicitly says the Labour Minister has the power to end strikes in federally regulated sectors when disruptions are severe. The government is arguing it always had the power in Section 107 of the Labour Code. Adam King, a Labour professor at the University of Manitoba, says the government is granting itself new powers with the proposed bill.
1: They're pitching it as trying to clarify it and, as they said, put some guardrails around Section 107. But I think that's a mischaracterization. What they've done is really enhance that power. It's really Section 107 on steroids.
0: The Liberals say that with the new law, the government would have to prove that a strike is affecting the national interest before getting involved. A former RCMP intelligence official convicted of breaching Canada's secrets law has been granted day parole. Records show the Parole Board of Canada gave Cameron J. Ortiz the thumbs up with special conditions to help him prepare for his full return to society, including possible employment as an electrical worker. Ortiz was sentenced to 14 years in prison in early 2024, but he only had 7 years and 155 days left to serve due to time already spent in custody. Vietnam's president has upgraded ties with Canada to a strategic partnership, saying this will allow for more frequent and frank exchange in fields like clean technology. Also speaking at the Canada-Vietnam Policy Forum yesterday in Ottawa, Foreign Affairs Minister Anita Anand, who says this will deepen already strong trade ties using universities to grow digital innovation.
2: As the global economy changes, our response is not to turn inward. It is to build partnerships.
0: This action complements Prime Minister Mark Carney's efforts to get middle powers working more closely together to confront American and Chinese coercion. And finally, south of the border for some fanfare at the White House. That's during the visit of China's President Xi Jinping.

And finally, when MapQuest general manager Doug Berger woke up in Toronto this week, he knew there was one place he couldn't leave without visiting. You guessed it, Lake Ontario. Berger's company earned major Canadian kudos after deciding not to rename it Lake America, despite Donald Trump's executive order. This is the Canadian Press. In sports, starting off in the WNBA, Connecticut Sun fans, many decked in the orange shirts they've been wearing for years, turned out one last time as the franchise played its final game before moving to Houston. That was a 95-81 win over the Toronto Tempo. Canadian Alea Edwards had 14 first-half points to help the Sun to a 38-36 lead at halftime before taking control in the third quarter and snapping their six-game skid. Over to the MLB now, where the Milwaukee Brewers reached 100 wins for the first time, and Jackson Churio hit his 25th homer to lift them to a 5-1 victory over Philadelphia, which slowed the Phillies' playoff push. You see, Philadelphia needed a win last night to have at least a shot at clinching their fifth straight trip to the playoffs. They instead can try again to clinch for a third straight game on Friday against Tampa. And finally, Seattle Seahawks QB Sam Darnold is taking his recovery from a glute injury day by day, but is hoping to be back for Sunday's game against Washington. From the Canadian Press, I'm Rob Westgate.

crying, and I'm crazy for loving you. I'm crazy.

0: From the National Newsroom of the Canadian Press, I'm Rob Westgate. Labour experts are calling out the Liberal government's proposed changes to a controversial section of the Canada Labour Code. The Liberals tabled a bill earlier this week that explicitly says the Labour Minister has the power to end strikes in federally regulated sectors when disruptions are severe. The government is arguing it always had the power in Section 107 of the Labour Code. Adam King, a labour professor at the University of Manitoba, says the government is granting itself new powers with the proposed bill.
1: They're pitching it as trying to clarify it and, as they said, put some guardrails around Section 107. But I think that's a mischaracterization. What they've done is really enhanced that power. It's really Section 107 on steroids.
0: The Liberals say that with the new law, the government would have to prove that a strike is affecting the national interest before getting involved. A former RCMP intelligence official convicted of breaching Canada's secrets law has been granted day parole. Records show the Parole Board of Canada gave Cameron J. Ortiz the thumbs up with special conditions to help him prepare for his full return to society, including possible employment as an electrical worker. Ortiz was sentenced to 14 years in prison in early 2024, but he only had 7 years and 155 days left to serve due to time already spent in custody. Vietnam's president has upgraded ties with Canada to a strategic partnership, saying this will allow for more frequent and frank exchange in fields like clean technology. Also speaking at the Canada-Vietnam Policy Forum yesterday in Ottawa, Foreign Affairs Minister Anita Anand, who says this will deepen already strong trade ties using universities to grow digital innovation. As the

0: would be a big topic of discussion. He said in a post before yesterday's summit that he wants to leave it exactly where it is. And he said that's China's position also. So it doesn't seem that much progress was made when it comes to the question of any possible future coordination between the U.S. and China on this issue.
1: And finally, when MapQuest general manager Doug Berger woke up in Toronto this week, he knew there was one place he couldn't leave without visiting. You guessed it, Lake Ontario. Berger's company earned major Canadian kudos after deciding not to rename it Lake America, despite Donald Trump's executive order. This is the Canadian Press. In sports, starting off in the WNBA, Connecticut Sun fans, many decked in the orange shirts they've been wearing for years, turned out one last time as the franchise played its final game before moving to Houston. That was a 95-81 win over the Toronto Tempo. Canadian Alea Edwards had 14 first-half points to help the Sun to a 38-36 lead at halftime before taking control in the third quarter and snapping their six-game skid. Over to the MLB now, where the Milwaukee Brewers reached 100 wins for the first time, and Jackson Churio hit his 25th homer to lift them to a 5-1 victory over Philadelphia, which slowed the Phillies' playoff push. You see, Philadelphia needed a win last night to have at least a shot at clinching their fifth straight trip to the playoffs. They instead can try again to clinch for a third straight game on Friday against Tampa. And finally, Seattle Seahawks QB Sam Darnold is taking his recovery from a glute injury day by day, but is hoping to be back for Sunday's game against Washington. From the Canadian Press, I'm Rob Westgate.

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1: Hey, folks, have a great morning. Well, I'll tell you, it's frosty out there. My goodness. Well, it is that time of the year, right? Good morning, Carl here. Carl Carpentier here until 10 o'clock with cool country music. And we had a good start, right? Rodney Crowell, Johnny Cash, I Walk the Line. And next up is Mr. Vince Gill with Pretty Little Adriana.

Pretty little Adriana. That is Vince Gill. And now we have Clint Black and McBride with Hold On.

drifting off to the evening news. She said, honey, what would you do if you'd have never met me? I just laughed, said, I don't know. I could take a couple guesses, though. And then tried to dig real deep. Said, darling, honestly, I do a lot more offshore fishing. 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

she doesn't feel that way anymore, and that's really, really sad. I hope that things improve for her. Here's Tim McGraw with I Like It, I Love It.

0: He's having fun. Oh, yeah, Mr. Tim McGraw. Having a grand time with that tune. And here we are, Stuart, in the great white north, enjoying a frosty morning.
1: Yeah, it was cold enough that I think I'm going to have to start breaking some hoodies out next week.
0: Mm-hmm.
1: Because, don't get me wrong, I love my red jean jacket, but it's only got so much warmth to it.
0: Limited warmth, and it's, chilly. Yeah. It felt like -3, although it was a mere -1, apparently.
1: Yeah, the wind chill got a little bit worse since then. Mm. It's feeling like -4 right now. But, I mean, grand scheme of things. No, yeah. No, you know what? No, I'm not going to talk about what's going to happen next season. It's too early for that nonsense. Everything's going to be fine. It's going to be t-shirts and shorts for the rest of our lives. That's
0: t-shirts.
1: That's the blind optimism that I'm going with on this Friday morning.
0: Yeah. Yes. So the sports-wise, we have sadness in the North Country. Without the Jays in the playoffs. Kind of disappointing, isn't it?
1: You know, it is disappointing, but at the same time, you know, they gave us a pretty good season. It was a little disappointing early on with a rather spectacular losing streak early on. And they tried to turn it around. Like, you saw a lot of effort from our Blue Jays, but it was just too little too late to get them into the playoffs this year. So disappointing, but you know what? The great thing about time is that we've got next year, and I'm optimistic that they're gonna learn from this, get some new blood in, and give us a season that we can be very, very proud of.
0: Yes, I see that the people on injury returning, and they looked fairly good. So it's promising.
1: Yeah.
0: Next
1: year's looking very promising. For now, Blue Jays are just gonna, or Blue Jay fans rather, mm-hmm. are gonna have to just watch this last series and keep their fingers crossed for some good action.
0: Yes, good action. A little respect right on. Okay, folks, it's time for the news. Here's Stuart.
2: From our studios in Whitehorse, Yukon, this is the Shonathem News.
1: Clear skies and -1, feeling like -4 at the Whitehorse Airport. This is Stuart Cardinal Bunnell with the Shonathem News. The governments of Yukon and Canada, along with the Yukon Lotteries Commission and the Arctic Winter Games Society, are investing over $2 million in the territory's sport and recreation organizations, athletes, officials, and special recreation groups. In a media release, the Yukon government said that it is providing funding through the Foundation's grant, the Podium Pathway grant, the Elite Athlete Assistance Program, and the Yukon High Performance Athlete Assistance Program. According to the release, the 2026 Arctic Winter Games Host Society is also investing $400,000 to support Yukon sport organizations through the Sport Foundation's funding stream, thanks to a financial surplus from the Whitehorse Arctic Winter Games in March. The release says that the investments will help both organizations and individuals deliver programs and activities such as athlete development, coaching, leadership training, rural and indigenous sport initiatives, special projects, and facility operations and maintenance. Employment Central has announced a new labor market program to connect job seekers and community leaders. In a media release, Employment Central says that its new UConnect program, with support from the governments of Yukon and Canada, is designed to support newcomers, recent graduates, and job seekers who are new to a particular industry. According to the release, the program uses its unique Match, Refer, Connect model to pair connectors to job seekers and community leaders based on their education, experience, and career goals. The release says that the program model helps job seekers and community leaders to expand their networks, strengthen their employment prospects, and build a greater sense of belonging in the Yukon community. To learn more about the UConnect program, visit employmentcentral.ca. City of Whitehorse crews are working on infrastructure in Porter Creek this week. In a media release, the City of Whitehorse said that crews began work to install underground conduits for future telecommunications infrastructure on 12th Avenue and Centennial Street on Wednesday. According to the release, traffic through the area will continue as normal with no lane closures, although residents can expect to see equipment and vehicles parked along 12th Avenue while crews are working. The city reminds motorists to drive with caution when traveling through the area. In the release, the city says that the work is expected to be completed by Friday, October 2nd, weather and site conditions permitting. The Yukon Independent Review Panel is inviting Yukoners to share their input as part of its review of the territory's education system. In a media release, the panel says it wants to hear from Yukoners regarding their experiences with the Department of Education, K-12 education, trades and future skills, and ideas for improving experience and education for Yukon students. According to the panel, the feedback gathered through the survey, as well as through meetings with Yukon First Nations and education partners, will help inform its recommendations to the Department of Education on ways to strengthen education in the Yukon. The survey takes approximately 10 minutes to complete and will remain open until October 12th. To complete the survey and to view the panel's interim report, visit yeir.ca. That's the ShoneFM News. 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
2: 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Hey, hey, hey,
0: hey. And the time is 7:36, and we roll on with our music. And throughout the week, I've been playing the songs delivered to us at the Canadian Country Music Awards that took place in Saskatoon on Saturday. And I've got a duet from these two fine Canadian artists, Tyler Joe Miller and Matt Lang, both nominees at the Canadian Country Music Awards, and they got together for this song, Never Met a Beer.

That is Nate Miller and Tyler Joe Miller and Matt Lang. The next artist up for you folks is another song from nominees for Duo of the Year. This is the Reklaws, and the song is Not Gonna Not. Well, that's a different title. The Reklaws.

0: In recognition of truth and reconciliation, the Yukon Film Society invites you to two special screenings at the Yukon Theater. 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

That is Miss Sarah Evans and Coal Mine. Oh, we have 11 minutes to the top of the hour. Good time as any to get you updated on our weather conditions. The situation at Beaver Creek is that they are at -8 in the coal spot, with the wind south-southwest at 4. Burwash is clear, -8 also, and calm. And for CarMax, it's -4 and calm. Dawson is mostly cloudy, -1. The wind east at 7. Faro was mainly clear, -2. And the wind south-southeast at 6. Vaines Junction, -7 and calm. For Mayo, it is mostly cloudy, 2 degrees, -2 that is. The wind west-southwest at 3. Old Crow, -2. The wind east at 8. Pelly Ranch, Fort Selkirk, -2. The wind northeast at 2. Rock River, -1. And the windy southeast 13. For Teslin, there is mist, -3. And the wind northeast at 6. Watson Lake, -2. The wind northwest at 4. And there's freezing fog. Now, Whitehorse, the warm spot. We're now at 0 in the warm spot. And the wind south at 6. There we are, folks. We are caught up. And this young fella, Joseph Stump, is one of the nominees for Breakthrough Group or Artist of the Year. So he was nominated as potentially a Breakthrough Artist of the Year, along with Morgan Griffiths, Brock Phillips, Zach McPhee, and Sully Burroughs. And Sully Burroughs was the winner of the Breakthrough Artist of the Year. But Joseph Stump was also nominated for the Fan Choice, which James Barker Band won. And so he's obviously a good entertainer that is popular with Canadian country music fans. So let's listen to Joseph Stumpf with Highway Money.

That's Highway Money by Joseph Stumpf. Oh, yes, one of the nominees in the Canadian Country Music that was held on Saturday. Our next Canadian artist up, Mr. Donnie Parenteau, My Dirt.

north end of the southbound mule. Sun up till supper, pouring money in that dirt, saying someday, son, this'll all belong to you. When the bankers and the builders come around,

That is Donnie Parento, My Dirt. And we've got a short minute left and time enough for a little guitar boogie by The Ventures.

0: From the National Newsroom of the Canadian Press, I'm Rob Westgate. Labour experts are calling out the Liberal government's proposed changes to a controversial section of the Canada Labour Code. The Liberals tabled a bill earlier this week that explicitly says the Labour Minister has the power to end strikes in federally regulated sectors when disruptions are severe. The government is arguing it always had the power in Section 107 of the Labour Code. Adam King, a Labour professor at the University of Manitoba, says the government is granting itself new powers with the proposed bill.
1: They're pitching it as trying to clarify it and, as they said, put some guardrails around Section 107. But I think that's a mischaracterization. What they've done is really enhanced that power. It's really Section 107 on steroids.
0: The Liberals say that with the new law, the government would have to prove that a strike is affecting the national interest before getting involved. A former RCMP intelligence official convicted of breaching Canada's secrets law has been granted day parole. Records show the Parole Board of Canada gave Cameron J. Ortiz the thumbs up with special conditions to help him prepare for his full return to society, including possible employment as an electrical worker. Ortiz was sentenced to 14 years in prison in early 2024, but he only had 7 years and 155 days left to serve due to time already spent in custody. Vietnam's president has upgraded ties with Canada to a strategic partnership, saying this will allow for more frequent and frank exchange in fields like clean technology. Also speaking at the Canada-Vietnam Policy Forum yesterday in Ottawa, Foreign Affairs Minister Anita Anand, who says this will deepen already strong trade ties using universities to grow digital innovation.
2: As the global economy changes, our response is not to turn inward. It is to build partnerships.
0: This action complements Prime Minister Mark Carney's efforts to get middle powers working more closely together to confront American and Chinese coercion. And finally, south of the border for some fanfare at the White House. That's during the visit of China's President Xi Jinping. U.S. President Donald Trump is continuing to tout his relationship with the Chinese leader. Reporter Mary Bruce has more on one issue that was on many people's minds.
3: The rapid growth of AI certainly is a critical issue for discussion here. And while the president did say that it would be a big topic of discussion, he said in a post before yesterday's summit that he wants to leave it exactly where it is. And he said that's China's position also. So it doesn't seem that much progress was made when it comes to the question of any possible future coordination between the U.S. and China on this issue.
0: And finally, when MapQuest's general manager Doug Berger woke up in Toronto this week, he knew there was one place he couldn't leave without visiting. You guessed it, Lake Ontario. Berger's company earned major Canadian kudos after deciding not to rename it Lake America, despite Donald Trump's executive order. This is the Canadian Press. In sports, starting off in the WNBA, Connecticut Sun fans, many decked in the orange shirts they've been wearing for years, turned out one last time as the franchise played its final game before moving to Houston. That was a 95-81 win over the Toronto Tempo. Canadian Alea Edwards had 14 first-half points to help the Sun to a 38-36 lead at halftime before taking control in the third quarter and snapping their six-game skid. Over to the MLB now, where the Milwaukee Brewers reached 100 wins for the first time, and Jackson Churio hit his 25th homer to lift them to a 5-1 victory over Philadelphia, which slowed the Phillies' playoff push. You see, Philadelphia needed a win last night to have at least a shot at clinching their fifth straight trip to the playoffs. They instead can try again to clinch for a third straight game on Friday against Tampa. And finally, Seattle Seahawks QB Sam Darnold is taking his recovery from a glute injury day by day, but is hoping to be back for Sunday's game against Washington. From the Canadian Press, I'm Rob Westgate.

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1: We started the set with the Nitty Gritty Dirt Man and Working Man Nowhere to Go. It's 8 minutes after eight, and this lady was the Female Artist of the Year in Canadian Country Music. And this is her song, Megan Patrick, winner. And here she is with Golden Child.

Megan Patrick, Golden Child. And now, Mr. Billy Currington with Let Me Down Easy.

That is Billy Currington, Let Me Down Easy. Our next artist up, well, at the Canadian Country Music Awards, this band, a Canadian band of daughter and son, of course the father, well, the Wilkinsons, they were inducted in the Canadian Country Music Hall of Fame, and here's a song from them, one of their early hits, 26 Cents.

Oh, yeah, that is the Wilkinsons. Oh, my goodness, they are a fine, fine family group. And next up, by request, got a call from a listener in Teslin. Says, cool day. It's cool all around, my goodness. But this will warm you up. It's his request, Wagon Wheel by Darius Rucker.

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1: Oh, the beauty of Friday. Hey, and the sun is shining. And what else is happening in the world, Stuart?
2: Well, as you know, it's my favorite week of the year.
1: Yeah.
2: It's Fat Bear Week.
1: Fat Bear Week. Why, yes, we can, looking forward to see who could be the Bear of the Week. Fat Bear?
2: Yeah, yeah. Crowned Fat Bear Week champion for 2026. A little bit of an upset, and I'm surprised about it, and I'm not the only one who's surprised about it. Mm. 32 Chunk, who was my favorite to win at the beginning of all this, has been eliminated in round one.
1: And Chunk is a warrior, isn't he? The bear with a broken jaw.
2: That's right.
1: And still managing to compete right there with the rest of the full-jawed bears.
2: Yeah, and you know, I mean, the fact that he made the bracket is, I mean, that alone is pretty spectacular. Plenty of bears at Brooks Falls and Katmai National Park and Reserve. So the fact that he was able to draw enough attention to himself to get into the 16-place bracket, spectacular. So I'm still very proud of Chunk. That's not going away. But he's out.
1: Dang.
2: The winners from yesterday's round of voting are 620, who's going to be going up against Bear 89, and then 164... who's going to be going up against 151, who's nicknamed Walker. And I will say, Walker's looking pretty rotund.
1: Rotund with a chance of taking home the trophy.
2: You know what? I want to say that that this is going to be an easy year for this contest, but looking at just some of these bears, and it's a tough call, you know. I'm not sure who's going to be coming away from it. Voting for,
1: it's not a given.
2: No, it's not a given. It's anybody's game yet. And so the tricky part is really for us humans who are voting, because, you know, how could we possibly choose between, you know, between Walker and 164? You know, the poses that these bears have in the pictures that they are that were shared by Katmai, you know, you've got a side profile view of Walker, which is great. You get to see just how big he is. But then 164, it's almost a head-on shot, so all of that bulk looks really, really big from the front. So it can be hard to gauge which one is the fattest bear, and that's just one of the matchups. Voting is open today once again at 9 o'clock, I believe. So you've got some time to make yourself a coffee and prepare yourself for these difficult decisions.
1: Out, make that decision.
2: Yeah, get some morning zen, feel a little bit of fresh air on your face before you make that vote. It's going to be tough. And because I'm so interested in this, I'm going to keep providing updates as long as Carl lets me. I'll keep you posted. I'm very, very excited to see who wins it this year. But like I said, it's It's not a foregone conclusion, not in the slightest.
1: Well, yeah, that's the great thing about these events. You never know till it's over who is the winner. And I guess we got some sports happening tonight that's probably of interest to a lot of folks, and that's in our Canadian football arena or stadiums. I know that BC's playing tonight, and I'm pulling for them. They're playing Saskatchewan. Saskatchewan is 8-5. BC is 7-6. I know they're making that big comeback and winning, you know, several games. Okay, five straight, and I think they're on their sixth. But yeah, they're competing, and they're looking like they want to go all the way, or certainly be in the finals against the East winners, which could be Montreal, because Montreal's record is pretty fabulous. I believe it's still 10-1, 10-4, like Edmonton, also 10-4. So yes, before the BC Lions end up in the finals, they have to beat Edmonton one way or the other.
2: Yeah, so that's going to be some interesting action to watch, eh?
1: Yeah,
2: I mean, it's some of these teams have had very, very not quite even, but pretty close to even scores throughout the season, and then there are teams that are having very one-sided seasons.
1: One-sided seasons, yes.
2: So it's, I mean, it's made for a great year of Canadian football so far. I'm looking forward to seeing how things pan out over the weekend.
1: And tonight also, Toronto and Winnipeg, they're pretty even. 8-6 for Toronto and 7-6 for Winnipeg. And we'll see who comes out the winner. But right now, we need to see what our news is. And, of course, Stuart will deliver that for you.
3: From our studios in Whitehorse, Yukon, this is the Shonathem News.
2: Mainly sunny and -1, feeling like -5 at the Whitehorse Airport. This is Stuart Cardinal-Bunnell with the Shonathem News. The governments of Yukon and Canada, along with the Yukon Lotteries Commission and the Arctic Winter Games Society, are investing over $2 million in the territory's sport and recreation organizations, athletes, officials, and special recreation groups. In a media release, the Yukon government said that it is providing funding through the Foundation's grant, the Podium Pathway grant, the Elite Athlete Assistance Program, and the Yukon High Performance Athlete Assistance Program. According to the release, the 2026 Arctic Winter Games Host Society is also investing $400,000 to support Yukon sport organizations through the Sport Foundation's funding stream, thanks to a financial surplus from the Whitehorse Arctic Winter Games in March. The release says that the investments will help both organizations and individuals deliver programs and activities such as athlete development, coaching, leadership training, rural and indigenous sport initiatives, special projects, and facility operations and maintenance. Employment Central has announced a new labor market program to connect job seekers and community leaders. In a media release, Employment Central says that its new UConnect program, with support from the governments of Yukon and Canada, is designed to support newcomers, recent graduates, and job seekers who are new to a particular industry. According to the release, the program uses its unique Match, Refer, Connect model to pair connectors to job seekers and community leaders based on their education, experience, and career goals. The release says that the program model helps job seekers and community leaders to expand their networks, strengthen their employment prospects, and build a greater sense of belonging in the Yukon community. To learn more about the UConnect program, visit employmentcentral.ca.
4: City of Whitehorse crews are working on infrastructure in Porter Creek this week. In a media release, the City of Whitehorse said that crews began work to install underground conduits for future telecommunications infrastructure on 12th Avenue and Centennial Street on Wednesday. According to the release, traffic through the area will continue as normal with no lane closures, although residents can expect to see equipment and vehicles parked along 12th Avenue while crews are working. The city reminds motorists to drive with caution when traveling through the area. In the release, the city says that the work is expected to be completed by Friday, October 2nd, weather and site conditions permitting. The Yukon Independent Review Panel is inviting Yukoners to share their input as part of its review of the territory's education system. In a media release, the panel says it wants to hear from Yukoners regarding their experiences with the Department of Education, K-12 education, trades and future skills, and ideas for improving experience and education for Yukon students. According to the panel, the feedback gathered through the survey, as well as through meetings with Yukon First Nations and education partners, will help inform its recommendations to the Department of Education on ways to strengthen education in the Yukon. The survey takes approximately 10 minutes to complete and will remain open until October 12th. To complete the survey and to view the panel's interim report, visit yeir.ca. That's the ShoneFM News. 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

0: That is Ms. Tanya Tucker. Some kind of trouble. Oh, my goodness. Sad that she's in trouble. 20 minutes to 9, and what's happening with technology, you ask?
1: From ABC News, Tech Trends. It's AI versus AI in cybersecurity.
2: Threat actors, they're using AI to power their attacks.
1: Hyatt Gello is the executive vice president of Microsoft Security.
2: We saw them evolving from AI used to assist them about a year ago to then building campaigns that could run like 90% with AI and they were directing. To now, some of those attacks are fully autonomous.
1: And that has Microsoft offering new ways for security professionals to guard their cyber borders with what it's calling the Integrated Security Operations Center in Microsoft Defender. The aim? Break down barriers that slow the flow of information even as cyber threats are speeding up, and deploying security-specific AI agents.
2: Bringing the agents into that experience, so the AI-powered defenses, so that the humans plus the agent can act on the same context.
1: With Tech Trends, I'm Brian Clark, ABC News.
0: And now we have Canadian artist AJ Palace with Take Me.

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0: Little Big Town with Pontoon. We got 10 minutes to the top of the hour. We better tell you a little bit about City Matters.
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That is Confederate Railroad with Elvis and Andy. We got 5 minutes and time to get you updated on the weather conditions. Beaver Creek is -9, and the wind south-southwest at 4. Burwash, -8. The wind east-southeast at 4. Carmax, -4 and calm. Dawson is mostly cloudy, -1. And the wind east at 6. Faro is mainly sunny, -2. The wind south-southeast at 6. Haines Junction, -7 and calm. For Mayo, mostly cloudy, -2. And the wind south-southwest at 3. Old Crow is -3. The wind east at 5. Pelly Ranch, Fort Selkirk, -2 and calm. Rock River is -3. The wind southwest at 3. And for Teslin, there is mist. It's -2. The wind northeast at 6. Watson Lake, freezing fog, -3. The wind north-northwest at 4. And Whitehorse is 0, the warm spot at 0, and the wind south-southwest at 8. There we are, folks. We are caught up and catching up with the music to take us to the top of the hour. We have another young lady that was a nominee, entertainer, new to the scene, Sasha with "Hey Mom, I Made It."

0: From the National Newsroom of the Canadian Press, I'm Rob Westgate. Labour experts are calling out the Liberal government's proposed changes to a controversial section of the Canada Labour Code. The Liberals tabled a bill earlier this week that explicitly says the Labour Minister has the power to end strikes in federally regulated sectors when disruptions are severe. The government is arguing it always had the power in Section 107 of the Labour Code. Adam King, a labour professor at the University of Manitoba, says the government is granting itself new powers with the proposed bill.
1: They're pitching it as trying to clarify it and, as they said, put some guardrails around Section 107. But I think that's a mischaracterization. What they've done is really enhance that power. It's really Section 107 on steroids.
0: The Liberals say that with the new law, the government would have to prove that a strike is affecting the national interest before getting involved. A former RCMP intelligence official convicted of breaching Canada's secrets law has been granted day parole. Records show the Parole Board of Canada gave Cameron J. Ortiz the thumbs up with special conditions to help him prepare for his full return to society, including possible employment as an electrical worker. Ortiz was sentenced to 14 years in prison in early 2024, but he only had 7 years and 155 days left to serve due to time already spent in custody. Vietnam's president has upgraded ties with Canada to a strategic partnership, saying this will allow for more frequent and frank exchange in fields like clean technology. Also speaking at the Canada-Vietnam Policy Forum yesterday in Ottawa, Foreign Affairs Minister Anita Anand, who says this will deepen already strong trade ties using universities to grow digital innovation.
2: As the global economy changes, our response is not to turn inward. It is to build partnerships.
0: This action complements Prime Minister Mark Carney's efforts to get middle powers working more closely together to confront American and Chinese coercion. And finally, south of the border for some fanfare at the White House. That's during the visit of China's President Xi Jinping. U.S. President Donald Trump is continuing to tout his relationship with the Chinese leader. Reporter Mary Bruce has more on one issue that was on many people's minds.
3: The rapid growth of AI certainly is a critical issue for discussion here. And while the president did say that it would be a big topic of discussion, he said in a post before yesterday's summit that he wants to leave it exactly where it is. And he said that's China's position also. So it doesn't seem that much progress was made when it comes to the question of any possible future coordination between the U.S. and China on this issue.
0: And finally, when MapQuest general manager Doug Berger woke up in Toronto this week, he knew there was one place he couldn't leave without visiting. You guessed it, Lake Ontario. Berger's company earned major Canadian kudos after deciding not to rename it Lake America, despite Donald Trump's executive order. This is the Canadian Press. In sports, starting off in the WNBA, Connecticut Sun fans, many decked in the orange shirts they've been wearing for years, turned out one last time as the franchise played its final game before moving to Houston. That was a 95-81 win over the Toronto Tempo. Canadian Alea Edwards had 14 first-half points to help the Sun to a 38-36 lead at halftime before taking control in the third quarter and snapping their six-game skid. Over to the MLB now, where the Milwaukee Brewers reached 100 wins for their first time, and Jackson Churio hit his 25th homer to lift them to a 5-1 victory over Philadelphia, which slowed the Phillies' playoff push. You see, Philadelphia needed a win last night to have at least a shot at clinching their fifth straight trip to the playoffs. They instead can try again to clinch for a third straight game on Friday against Tampa. And finally, Seattle Seahawks QB Sam Darnold is taking his recovery from a glute injury day by day, but is hoping to be back for Sunday's game against Washington. From the Canadian Press, I'm Rob Westgate.

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1: 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That is Reba McEntire. It's 8 minutes after nine, and next up is Corb Lund with This Is My Prairie.

Mr. Corblun, this is my prairie. So he says, we have a song from Claire and Barry, a couple of Telltale boys from Telegraph Creek, B.C. Good morning to everyone in Telegraph Creek who are listening to us there at, and also in Dease Lake, Good Hope Lake, Lower Post, and all the our BC listeners, plus those of you on the web. And good morning. It's a beautiful day here. I know it's beautiful where you are. Otherwise, you wouldn't be there, right? It's Way More Blues by Claire and Barry.

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4: And another Teltan artist, Stormin' Norman Jack, and Barry Dennis also played bass for Stormin' Norman. And here is Stormin' Norman with Please Remember Me.

Yeah, that is Starman Norman, and Please Remember Me. Our next song, it is by a couple of Canadians who were in the Canada Country Music Awards this past Saturday in Saskatoon, Saskatchewan, and they were Music Collaboration of the Year winners with their song Backfire, Nate Holler and Tennille Towns.

0: time now, 25 minutes after 9, and that was a great tune by collaboration of the year, Tennille Towns, along with Nate Holler, Backfire. And how did you fare at the job fair yesterday, Stuart?
1: You know what? It went really well. It went really, really well. There was a, I wouldn't call the Shone FM booth super duper busy, but it was pretty steady. You know, there were people who wanted to come. It turns out the demo was a pretty big selling point. So I'm glad that I was able to show them a little bit of the basics of how things work here. And the there were a few people who were very enthusiastic about the youth programs that I've been working on behind the scenes, which is encouraging for me because it means that there is interest from the target demographic at the very least. So I'm going to keep on working on making those youth programs possible in 2027. I also. I forgot that we had a position that we were accepting applications for. So I told one person that we weren't hiring. I'm sorry about that. I just forgot. The second person who came up and asked, I finally remembered. I said, "Oh yeah, yeah." So it's the office manager and bingo coordinator position that we've got ads on for right now. And so I made sure that at least one person at the career fair was aware of it. So I'm keeping my fingers crossed that that works out very well. No, I had a wonderful time. I was sitting next to our friends from CBC North. And on the other side of me, we had our friends from Yukon News.
0: Oh, yeah.
1: So we were chatting and talking about various projects that we're all working on, and I'm looking forward to an opportunity to collaborate a little bit. I don't know what the collaboration is going to look like just yet, but I'm more than excited to see how that's going to work out for all of us.
0: Yeah, collaboration, it works well, eh? Communicating with each other and sharing information and. Yes, well, that certainly is good. The other events that are occurring this weekend, do we have a line on that?
1: I don't. I was pretty laser focused on yesterday, so I kind of had blinders on, and I forgot that time does in fact move past your most immediate. Concern. I know that the Fireweed Community Market had their last day yesterday for the season.
0: It was a nice day for it. I didn't attend, but I talked to some folks about it, and they were saying, well, we got to check it out. It's the last day, and haven't had a chance to get an update on how it went. So that is interesting. And one of the big things coming up next week, folks, is the Fringe Festival from the 1 to the 4th. And I'm very interested in what's happening there because my daughter, Nyla, is performing her 15 minutes to powwow time show for that. And I'm looking forward to sit there in the audience and watch my daughter perform, telling her story of powwow dancing, something she's been doing since she was 2 years old.
1: Wow.
0: Yeah, been taking her to every powwow, starting in Ottawa area at the time. She's been dancing ever since, still dances. She teaches powwow dancing as one of her projects and on a regular basis. And attends all the powwows in her driving range in Vancouver. So that's been a lifelong a joy for her. And of course, theater is the thing that she really loves. So if you get an opportunity, take in Nyla Bedard's show, 15 Minutes to Powwow Time. It will be fun. And what do we have to do now, Stuart, is get you up for the news.
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3: Mainly sunny and minus one, feeling like minus four at the Whitehorse Airport, this is Stuart Cardinal Bunnell with the Shonathem News. The governments of Yukon and Canada, along with the Yukon Lotteries Commission and the Arctic Winter Games Society, are investing over $2 million in the territory's sport and recreation organizations, athletes, officials, and special recreation groups. In a media release, the Yukon government said that it is providing funding through the Foundation's grant, the Podium Pathway Grant, the Elite Athlete Assistance Program, and the Yukon High Performance Athlete Assistance Program. According to the release, the 2026 Arctic Winter Games Host Society is also investing $400,000 to support Yukon sport organizations through the Sport Foundation's funding stream, thanks to a financial surplus from the Whitehorse Arctic Winter Games in March. The release says that the investments will help both organizations and individuals deliver programs and activities such as athlete development, coaching, leadership training, rural and indigenous sport initiatives, special projects, and facility operations and maintenance. Employment Central has announced a new labor market program to connect job seekers and community leaders. In a media release, Employment Central says that its new UConnect program, with support from the governments of Yukon and Canada, is designed to support newcomers, recent graduates, and job seekers who are new to a particular industry. According to the release, the program uses its unique Match, Refer, Connect model to pair connectors to job seekers and community leaders based on their education, experience, and career goals. The release says that the program model helps job seekers and community leaders to expand their networks, strengthen their employment prospects, and build a greater sense of belonging in the Yukon community. To learn more about the UConnect program, visit employmentcentral.ca. City of Whitehorse crews are working on infrastructure in Porter Creek this week. In a media release, the City of Whitehorse said that crews began work to install underground conduits for future telecommunications infrastructure on 12th Avenue and Centennial Street on Wednesday. According to the release, traffic through the area will continue as normal with no lane closures, although residents can expect to see equipment and vehicles parked along 12th Avenue while crews are working. The city reminds motorists to drive with caution when traveling through the area. In the release, the city says that the work is expected to be completed by Friday, October 2nd, weather and site conditions permitting. The Yukon Independent Review Panel is inviting Yukoners to share their input as part of its review of the territory's education system. In a media release, the panel says it wants to hear from Yukoners regarding their experiences with the Department of Education, K-12 education, trades and future skills, and ideas for improving experience and education for Yukon students. According to the panel, the feedback gathered through the survey, as well as through meetings with Yukon First Nations and education partners, will help inform its recommendations to the Department of Education on ways to strengthen education in the Yukon. The survey takes approximately 10 minutes to complete and will remain open until October 12th. To complete the survey and to view the panel's interim report, visit yeir.ca. That's the ShoneFM News. 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

Oh, Michelle, what a performer she is. Guitar talk. And yeah, ladies play the guitar and make it talk. Our next artist up is Highway 101, Honky Tonk Baby.

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3: And what are you doing tonight? 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Brother Clint is playing there every Friday night. So for all you two-steppers, here is the Yukon Jack Band, and I've Got No Reason.

is enough or going home. And now for a public service announcement. This is for a headstone potlatch for Chief Bob Charlie, Jata Babichon. It's happening tomorrow, September the 26th, and at 1 p.m. at the Daku Cultural Center at Dakwakata, Haines Junction. And it's a crow giveaway. Everyone is welcome. 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For more information, contact Amy at bobcharliepotlatch@gmail.com or call 867-332-1973. And, of course, you all know that Bob Charlie, great musician among many things. I am going to play this tune from him. Ain't That a Shame.

Oh, yeah, it is Bob Charlie. Ain't that a shame? Our next song is by the James Barker Band, and they were the host of the Canadian Country Music Awards in Saskatoon, Saskatchewan last Saturday. And of course, they performed their songs, but they were also nominated for Entertainer of the Year, Fan Choice Band, Group or Duo of the Year, and they've won both of those, the Group or Duo of the Year, James Barker Band, Fan Choice, James Barker Band. So right now I'm going to play the James Barker Band, and you didn't hear it from me.

You didn't hear it from me, the James Barker Band. Yes, a winner of the Fan Choice Awards for the year. Yes, that's how good they are. James Barker Band. Our time, my goodness, is just rolling down. Got time for a couple more. And this one is by Shane Yellowbird, Bare Feet on the Blacktop.

All right, Shane Yellowbird, bare feet on the blacktop. With his early passing sort of taken away one of a great country artist. But such is life. Well, folks, already that time, and have to get ready to boogie on out and make way for Indigenous Connection and Elaine Shorty. Lots of great things yet to come, so stay tuned, and we will be back Monday morning with more cool country music. So to take me home, our old friend Harley Davis from Prince George, British Columbia, with My Old Friend. That's for all of you, friends.

0: Now this update from the Canadian Press. Some labor experts have been calling out the Liberal government's proposed changes to a controversial section of the Canada Labor Code. University of Manitoba professor Adam King referred to it as Section 107 on steroids. Tabled earlier this week, the bill explicitly gives the labor minister the power to end strikes in federally regulated sectors when disruptions are severe. Vietnam's leader has upgraded ties with Canada to a strategic partnership. During his visit to Ottawa yesterday, Vietnamese President Tô Lâm said the move will allow for more frequent and frank exchanges in the fields like clean technology. BC's Attorney General is calling for swift action to regulate AI companies. Nikki Sharma's plea comes after revelations of what she calls shocking details in Mother Jones magazine about the Tumbler Ridge shooting earlier this year. And the European Union says it's ready to defend a 120 million euro fine issued to social media platform X for deceptive practices that could expose users to scams and manipulation. From the Canadian Press, I'm Don Mitchell.
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0: We're at 7 minutes after 10 a.m. Top of the morning, everyone. Hoping everyone is doing really well out there. Today is Friday, September 25th. It's an absolutely beautiful day out there. I have a co-host today, a guest co-host, Mr. Eric Morse. How are you, Eric?
1: I'm doing very well.
0: You're doing very well. How was the drive-in from Teslin?
1: Well, 4 days or 3 days ago, I came back. I came here. I've been here for a couple of days already. And, you know, and I know that when we I had mentioned that I would be interested in co-hosting one of your shows with you. And it just so happened that I had some work that I was asked to do here that started on Tuesday. And I finished yesterday. And so I was able to spend the night and be here for the show to do with you today.
0: Oh, I see. Yeah, but you came a few days ago, and I think the highway drive is always beautiful in the fall.
1: Well, the drive between Teslin and Whitehorse is just an awesome drive. It's like it's an hour and a half or hour and three quarters, you know, and it's a beautiful drive. And you know, when I think about where we live and the distance between Whitehorse and Teslin, it's not that far away, but it's just far away enough.
0: Yep, absolutely. So what are you doing these days? I know that you were chief last time. I mean, the last election, you guys own the store out in Teslin, but I think you're relaxed now. You're retired? Is that what I heard right?
1: Well, I'm not sure if I'm retired, but we sold a store to our nephew, Reg Clark. Him and his wife now own the store, and they've been doing that for the past while, and they've been doing very well, working very hard. Both of them are both hard workers. They got four kids, so they got some future staff and some staff development going on right now. So, and they seem to be doing really well at it. But I've been at home, and you know, over the years, I have been away from my home and my family for so long. It's just like it's just great to be home to do some things around our house where we live, and clear a little bit of land here and there to make room for things that we have that we need to be taken care of. So it's just great to be home and to be home with my family and be at my house more than, because when I did work as the chief, for example, like I think I just went home to go to sleep and eat and and then get up and go back to work. And
0: yep,
1: I think that was the extent of it. So
0: So Kelly must be very happy, your wife, Kelly, having you at home.
1: I believe she is.
0: Yeah.
1: Like I can say that much in that kind of way, but I know it's you know, when just trying to think about her and thinking about how it was for her, you know, being kind of like alone at times and having to do things by herself and kind of get used to that, and then here I am, and then I am saying, why are you doing it that way, you know, or and so. It's something that it's like a new relationship. So
0: well, there you go. I mean, a new relationship, even though you guys have been together for years and years and years, that's great, because I mean, it's just like a new start.
1: Well, totally.
0: Which is wonderful.
1: Yeah, it's fun. It's she's busy herself.
0: Like absolutely, she, I
1: like
0: see
1: she,
0: that. Yeah,
1: yeah, she does. She's been working on this health. Working on a health strategy actually in Teslin. Her and Minnie Clark and Sarah Fox and those guys are developing a healing strategy, and they've been getting some help from

0: Tim Kant and Mary Jane, and so they've been really busy doing that kind of work. And so she's been busy, yeah. And so there's times when she has to travel to Whitehorse to do things, and so she keeps fairly busy herself. She's not one to sit still for too long.
1: Absolutely. Yeah. So we're going to get back into some more music and have a listen to some Lou Reed, Walking the Wild Side. It's Friday's edition of Indigenous Connections.

on the island. In the back room, she was everybody's darling. But she never lost her head, even when she was given head. She says, hey, babe, take a walk on the wild side. Said, hey, babe, take a walk on the wild side. And the colored girls go, doo-doo-doo, doo-doo.

Everybody had to pay and pay. A hustle here and a hustle there. New York City is the place where they said, hey, babe, take a walk on the wild side.

thought she was James Dean for a day. Then I guess she had to crash. Valium would have helped that fast. She said, hey babe, take a walk on the wild side. I said, hey honey, take a walk on the wild side. And the colored girls say,

0: We're 15 minutes after 10 a.m. and Lou Reed here on Shawn FM and Take a Walk on the Wild Side. So I passed you something, Mr. Eric Morris. Yesterday, I had Bob Charlie, one his family, come in, and we chat a little bit about a headstone that's going to be happening this weekend. Do you want to talk a little bit about that? Just give the our listeners details and where it's going to be and that sort of thing.
1: Yeah, the headstone potlatch for Chief Bob Charlie. Bobby Shawn is September 26, 2026, of course, at 1 p.m. at Daku Cultural Center, Daku Kwata, Haines Junction. And so there's it's for a crow giveaway, and everyone is welcome. And, of course, this is a healthy event with no alcohol or drugs, please. You know, if you want more information, you can contact Amy at 867-332-1973.
0: Yeah, his family came in yesterday, and because they're so busy, we only had like maybe 15 to 20 minutes to chat.
1: Oh, yeah.
0: And the amount of, like, Bob, so influential all over the place, like quite a legend. He did a lot of great, great work. He worked with Shawn FM for a number of years over at CBC. He was at Dunjah Magazine. He did some, I think it's Charlie's Chuckles.
1: Yeah, I remember that. Yep.
0: Yeah, yeah. And then, of course, you know, he was a chief as well for Champagne Ajac, a filmmaker. I mean, the guy, amazing.
1: He did a lot of really amazing work, like the... just being the history that he brought to everything that he did, you know, was part of what he made when whatever he was working on. That's what he brought to the work that he was doing at any given time. The music that he played, the dances that he played for, the Bonspiels he probably played at, you know, the because he was about having a great time and having a good time.
0: Yeah, yeah.
1: Bob Charlie was an amazing man, a legacy in his own right, and I think... a lot of the things that he did over his lifetime will live on through the people that he had the privilege of working with. I think of Delmer Washington and all those guys, and
0: yep.
1: You know they're going to be at the Blue Feather Music Festival, Delmer and his crew, and so I think that when you think about that and think about people like Delmer, that's how Bob Charlie lives on, is through them, and I think that'll continue for a long, long time.
0: Absolutely, you know, I mean. I remember when he had left us and I went over to the hospital, and it was a sad event, but I mean, like a lot of his friends were there, like Daniel Klen, and you know, like and there's ones that had left already, like Harry Allen. Harry and Bob were lifelong friends from the time they were little tots to the time that Harry had left. So
1: yeah, definitely. And like I you know, I think that the younger generation that remember Bob, people like Bob, like are you know, these are the guys that really provided good role models. You know, if they were thinking about things like in the area of music or looking at, as you mentioned, filmmaking, you know, all of those kinds of things are what creates those opportunities for our younger generation to be able to have an opportunity to look at who could they be like when they get older? Who could they be like when they get into music, you know? And I think those, as you mentioned, like Bob Charlie, Harry Allen is the other person. I remember years ago when I was younger and looking to Harry Allen as one of the leaders that really stood out. And, you know, I'm thinking of, you know, I ever had an opportunity to provide leadership, I really would like to be able to do my work like he does. And
0: I think
1: those are things that really stand out for me when you bring up Bob and think about the influence that he had during his lifetime here, and his name will be ever you know, carried on through the years to come.
0: Yep. So we're gonna play a song, Bob Charlie, Hey Good Looking.

0: your child, or only wanna walk with me a while across the sand. I'm your man. If you wanna love him, I'll do anything that you ask me to.
1: 27 minutes after 10 a.m. and Mr. Leonard Cohen, I'm Your Man. Absolutely wonderful song. I do have current weather conditions for you across the Yukon. In Beaver Creek, partly cloudy, temperature sitting at minus 4. Oh my goodness, a little chilly. Burwash, it's a hot spot in Burwash. Oh my goodness. 2 degrees, mainly sunny. Carmax, minus 3. In Dawson, 0 with cloud. Farrell, mainly sunny and 0. Haines Junction, minus 2. In Mayo, mostly cloudy and 0. Old Crow, temperature sitting at 1. In Pelly, minus 2. Rock River, minus 3. In Tasman, they've got cloud, temperature sitting at 0. Watson Lake, they have fog patches, their temperature is at 0. Here in Whitehorse, mainly sunny, and our temperature is at 2. So are you ready for the winter there, Mr. Morris?
2: Well, just looking out at the window here from the studio, it's, I tell you, I'm enjoying this sunshine.
1: Yeah.
2: The sun is just shining off the river here, and it's got all the nice yellow leaves. I think winter's the last thing on my mind right now.
1: Yeah. Well, you know, it's on my mind a little tiny bit, but, you know, it is what it is. And the only reason why is because I remember last year, and I'm so thankful for my nation because they came in. Well, what they do is they'll go to the elders' homes up in Mount Mac, and they'll do all plow all the roads and everything. So that was kind of nice. That's the only thing I'm thinking about. And of course, you know, I got a wood stove. I think about the practical things. I don't know why. I mean,
2: well, that's just who you are, right?
1: Who I am. Yep.
2: Like last winter for me was like, is plow snow every day. Like it was crazy. It was, but I got to, we have a skid steer at home, and I was able to learn how to operate it, and I really enjoyed my time doing that. So it was not bad. You know, like I think winters are winters, and last winter was crazy. Like it was like the winters that we used to have like 30 years ago. You know, like it was
1: minus 40.
2: Yeah, exactly. And I think like those are healthy temperatures in a way, because,
1: well, for the spruce bug.
2: Well, spruce bug, any kind of bacteria or disease is going around, it kills it all. Eh? So it's,
1: yeah.
2: I think
1: because minus 40 to minus 50. And it would be, I remember as a kid, you don't want to fall down in the middle of the winter because chances are you're not going to get back up. Mm. I mean, could you have so many clothes on? I remember that.
2: Wow. Down in Tasman, I remember when it got really super cold, the houses, the wind blew, the snow came down, and it was cold, and all the houses were white from the snow blowing against the buildings.
1: Yeah.
2: and just sticking to the sides of the walls on the outside of the houses. So it was an amazing sight to see. And, you know, those are times when it was super cold. But I understand this year we're going to have an El Nino, and that's supposed to be able to, it's going to affect the temperatures throughout North America, I guess. And so that's going to be interesting to see how that all unfolds.
1: Well, it's getting pretty balmy in the winter here now, and that's something that I'm thinking about. At any rate, we have to go to a couple of messages here, and then we're going to come back with CCR and Suzy Q.
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0: Yeah, it's 21 minutes away from, oh my goodness, they already started. I didn't want them to start yet, but there you go. How you doing, Eric?
1: Doing well.
0: Well, did you feel like dancing?
1: Oh, heck yeah, man.
0: Yeah. The DKD Dancers.
1: Oh, wow, they're such a great group. I just had me up wanting to
0: dance.
1: Oh, yeah, totally.
0: Absolutely. Yeah, Marilyn Jensen and crew, absolutely wonderful. But I thought, you know what, we should play DKD Dancers. And the first one we played was the Chilkoot Entrance.
1: Oh, yeah.
0: And then I thought, you know what, we should talk about the Tribal Canoe Journey that's going to be next summer. And it's going to be the first time they're going to have it coming to Alaska, Southeast Alaska. And they're going to be going to Saxman, which is really close to Ketchikan.
1: Oh, yeah. Wow. That sounds like it's going to be an amazing opportunity for people to get involved with that. Like, I know that during the June celebration over there, this past the Juneau celebration, they had canoers go from,
0: right.
1: Yeah, so that's something that some of them are familiar with, so it would be interesting to see if they could have some kind of involvement with this, eh?
0: Well, I mean, there's going to be like 100 canoes coming into Saxman.
1: Wow.
0: And like I reached out to Wayne Carlick, Elder Wayne Carlick of Taku River, and suggested to them that they think about maybe putting a canoe in. And of course, you know, like I know Tethenklingit Council, we have people there that paddle as well.
1: Yeah.
0: And like Roberta
1: Wally from that
0: group,
1: Carcross there. Yeah, they're pretty active as well. Yeah.
0: Absolutely. Yeah. And what they're calling it is echoes of our ancestors through the trade water.
1: Exactly.
0: Which is amazing, huh?
1: Yeah, it's totally like a perfect for, you know, just the just in light of some of the trade conflicts we're having right now, this when I think about the trade that we used to do many, many generations ago, that was a way of us being able to just be in contact with one another and really create opportunities for people to spend time in other places and other people's traditional territories and just make some long-standing relationships. And I think that was something that was really worthwhile doing. And I think this offers that same kind of an opportunity just to meet some new friends. To see what other people are doing in terms of looking at building up culture and making, bringing forward the things that people are working on within the regions, like language and a culture, and doing the dances and relearning the songs, just really supports a lot of that work, you know. And I think I mentioned I was here for a couple of days. There's some people that are working in the Yukon government education department that are working on residential school and reconciliation and working with the teachers just to provide them with some resources to look at how they could present their curriculum in the school. And I think in some ways it all intertwines with all of the things that we're doing in terms of the whole effort that's being put forward to reconciliation. And in this some ways that does the same thing for that as well.
0: Yep. And, you know, because I'm just thinking about it. And of course, you know, like I've never paddled in a canoe or anything like that. But like, again, like Wayne Carlick, I imagine, because I think that they have a path from Taku over to Juneau. So maybe if they're going to be part of that, then maybe they would leave from there. But then I was thinking, you know, other paddlers, maybe from Skagway down past Juneau and that sort of thing. So I think it's going to be so exciting.
1: That'll be interesting to really work out what it might be able to look like in terms of the planning. Like I know that when they were planning their trip to the celebration in Juneau, I think they got together to put together a plan to make it happen. And
0: yep.
1: I think much the same way. And I think I just want to encourage them to continue to do that. I know that Tethenklingit Council will be the citizens there will probably be interested as well. I know we had John Peters. Many, many years ago, was involved with the Vision Quest that went down to the the Indigenous Games down in Vancouver Island that they mm-hmm. held there. Like many years ago, he was involved with that, and I think those are kinds of individuals that really could lend a hand to making stuff like this happen, eh?
0: And I absolutely, think, yeah. Yeah, for myself, I've been involved with Peace and Dignity Journeys, which is a run from Chicxulub, Alaska, all the way over to South America. And I've been for years and years and years the Yukon coordinator. But I would be really interested in trying to help out to get some of our paddlers, the inland Tlingit, to come together and for us to make a plan and make it happen. I mean, it's just going to be so amazing.
1: Yeah, and I know that the Northern Cultural Expression Society, they have people that are they're working on a canoe right now. They're just they're going to get it. They're just going to planning to do some steaming with the canoe, and then they're going to get that ready. And I know that there's a group of people down there that are doing some pretty amazing things. That when it comes to working on canoes, they've got tons of experience. People like Colin that's down there, and Callista was a part of that before. So I think there's people that are here in Whitefish as well that'd be probably really have a strong interest in that.
0: Yeah, absolutely. So what we're going to do is we're going to go back to the DKD dancers. We did an entrance song, so now we're going to do the box drum exit.

0: 12 minutes away from 11 a.m., the DKD Dancers, and that was the Box Exit song. Absolutely wonderful. So, Mr. Morris, Eric Morris, were you on the stick gambling circuit this summer?
1: I went to Minto. We were there for the weekend. I was able to help with the drumming and watch the games go on. They had it was an amazing amount. I think they had 62 teams, adult teams.
0: Wow.
1: And I think they had 15, 20 youth teams. And so it was an amazing event. They had the chief, I think, he put a lot of resources towards fixing up the area so that it could accommodate all of the people that were there for the weekend. They provided food. It was a wonderful gathering. And when I think about that that event, where it takes place, the setting itself, it's beside the Yukon River, and it's yep. It's an amazing venue. The gathering place where they had it was just wonderfully set up, and the people that were helping with the organization all worked together to make it happen, because you just think about being able to organize the event itself, but to coordinate it and to make it happen from daybreak to sunset, I was laying there in the bed, and you could hear them at 11 o'clock at night, yep. still going, because they had 60 teams, so they had they had a huge roster, and they had to go through the elimination process, and it was quite a gathering.
0: Absolutely.
1: Very impressive.
0: Yep. Well, I know that they had, they had a powwow and stick gambling in Dawson Creek, I think, last weekend. But it's becoming to be a very, very big event in the Yukon. I'm totally amazed of how many, they have a few now. And people, they're nomads. They go from one to the next spot. So,
1: well, it's kind of like
0: it's wonderful.
1: I was thinking about that. It's almost like the powwow trail when they have when they have the powwow trail in places like Alberta, same here. So you get the stick gambling trail.
0: So we
1: got the events happening in the various communities. I understand they're going to be having the stick gambling championships down towards Watson Lake. I think
0: that'd be next summer, I guess.
1: Yes, exactly. So it's going to be a wonderful time.
0: Yep. Well, I'm thinking about the one thing that I, when I was growing up and you were growing up, is that when you have some kind of event, you don't charge people for the food or anything like that, and they come out and they enjoy and celebrate whatever it is that we're celebrating, and that still happens today.
1: Feed the visitors.
0: Moose Hide, they do that. Stick gambling, they do that. Celebration, the Inline Tlingit celebration, we do that as well. So that's a beautiful thing that we still do.
1: It's a practice that has been carried on, and it's a lot of times it's the people that are in the communities that really work toward welcoming, making sure people feel welcomed and that they're well taken care of when they're in the traditional territory of whoever is hosting the event. And I think that's something that, as you say, has been a long-standing practice and tradition, and I think that'll probably carry on for many, many generations to come.
0: Yep, totally hope so. We're going to get back into some more music. We are now 9 minutes or 8 minutes away from 11 a.m. Here is Jerry Elford and Shundun, Stick Gambling.

That's Jerry Elford and Sean Dunn with Stick Gambling Song. We're about 5 minutes, well, 4.5 minutes actually, away from 11 a.m., taking us right to our news. Here is Cotter Wall and Honky Tonk Nighthawk.

gets out. Oh, I don't care what cool or where it's at. I'm congregating at the places where the folks dress in boots and hats.

0: Yeehaw! I actually kind of like that song. Mr. Morris had asked me if I could play Carter Wall, and certainly did that. I really like it, Honky Tonk Nighthawk. We're just seconds away from our 11 a.m. news.
1: Now, this update from the Canadian press. U.S. President Donald Trump's trade czar insists there's no urgent need to get a deal done with Canada. In an interview with CNBC's Squawk Box, U.S. Trade Representative Jameson Greer cited substantial continuing trade in critical commodities between the countries right now, despite a trade war. The Liberal government says it has taken another step forward in talks with Swedish defense companies Saab about acquiring GlobalEye radar planes for the Canadian military. Canada's defense minister is downplaying recent comments made by Prime Minister Mark Carney on the prospect of U.S. military action. Referring to a New York Times article on Carney, David McGuinty insisted all militaries in the world spend time analyzing risk scenarios. And the White House network video pool is back in operation as President Donald Trump prepared to take Chinese President Xi Jinping to visit the National Archives today. The pool's live feed was once again being shared. This after a judge temporarily struck down a White House ban of three outlets yesterday. From the Canadian Press, I'm Don Mitchell.

0: at 5 minutes after 11 a.m. and Brooks and Dunn here on Shawn FM. You're going to miss me when I'm gone. My co-host, Mr. Eric Moores, is just taking a short little break. We'll be back with some more music right after this message. Hal Ketchum. Tonight we might just fall in love again.
1: In recognition of truth and reconciliation, the Yukon Film Society invites you to two special screenings at the Yukon Theater. September 29th at 7:30 p.m., it will be Good Canadian. Then on Orange Shirt Day, September 30th at 3:30 p.m., experience Siksikakawin, The Blackfoot Man, exploring the lives, identities, and stories of Blackfoot men. 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Present

0: 10 minutes after 11 a.m. and Hal Ketchum here on Shawn FM. And tonight we might just fall in love again. So how are you doing there, Mr. Morris? You doing well?
1: This is a rockin' studio.
0: I have so much fun being here, you know? It's like almost like a full circle for me.
1: It's just an amazing environment here, just to see all that is here and all the things that are available to you to help you with your show and the people that are here helping you. It's just what a cool place to be at on this September day.
0: Absolutely, you know, and like the location that we're at. I mean, you can see the river right there, and absolutely beautiful. I love being here. I really do.
1: Yeah, I've been in the premier's office, being the past chief. I went to have that opportunity to sit in the premier's office a few times, and I'd swear if the premier saw this if he was in here, he'd probably want to have his office here.
0: Well, you cannot do that, but yeah. Oh, I shouldn't be saying that on the air, eh?
1: No.
0: Oh, my goodness.
1: That's fine. That's fine. They're all...
0: If a lot of people, if they came here, they would definitely want to get the view.
1: I'm so impressed. That's one thing I wanted to say. Is I am so impressed by the location of the studio. It was such a beautiful place.
0: Absolutely wonderful. I wanted to talk about something, but I just kind of left my brain.
1: It happens.
0: I don't know why. Well, it must be with age. You know, these sort of things happen. For me, sometimes I'm at home. I'll be in the kitchen. I'll go into the bathroom and then stand there for a few seconds and go, what am I doing here? it's just one of those things that happen. Oh, my goodness.
1: Well, I saw a friend. I went to have some breakfast at McDonald's this morning. I saw one of my friends there, and I asked him what he was doing. He said, oh, I'm not still working. I was just out picking up garbage. I work for the city. And I said, you do? And I work for the city. He says, yeah. He says, hey, just imagine. He said, in 3

0: 3 months, I'm going to be 80.
1: Wow.
0: That's incredible, man.
1: That's amazing. Yeah.
0: That is amazing. He says, oh, man, it's getting a little bit harder, but I tell you, he said, that's what I do, and that's what I'm doing right now, and so I enjoy it. And he says, so just to be at that age and to be able to do what he's doing I was so impressed.
1: Yeah. So, I know what I wanted to say, like, because I got Crystal Shawanda all ready to play Voodoo Woman. I remember, I think it was like maybe about a month ago we were chatting, and I was talking just, you know, part of my wish list, things that I would kind of like to do in the next little while. And one of them is in the summertime to have a free event, like and just have First Nation musicians come up. And actually a couple of my friends are going, yeah, we should do that. Because there's funding available.
0: Oh, yeah.
1: And so Crystal would be one of them because you wanted Crystal, right? Shawanda?
0: Yeah. I remember years ago when I was a regional chief, I remember you were one of the ones that helped me to kind of to get prepared for working on getting into that position as a regional chief. You kind of helped me with my campaign, so to speak.
1: Oh, I did?
0: But when I was able to... able to become regional chief, and then the national body itself, they used to have gatherings in different places, and one gathering that they had, they had an evening, a social evening for all the chiefs that were gathered, and they had Crystal Shawanda come and sing at the gathering, that the evening social gathering, and they actually asked me to introduce her to.
1: Ooh.
0: So that was pretty cool, and I kind of like she's been part of my thinking ever since then, and I know that she used to sing like country, but now she has gone into blues, and she has really done well at it, and I know that she's fairly popular, and be good to have her here in the Yukon, and
1: yep.
0: But it's just a kind of matter of deciding how do you want to bring her up and make her part of what we do up here in the north.
1: Yeah. Well, I mean, I think that she was on the stage for Blue Feather at one time.
0: Yeah.
1: Can't remember what year.
0: Yeah, it was a while ago.
1: Yeah, a while ago. And you and I, we've throughout the years have emceed Blue Feather together, and Gary Bailey calls us the Tlingit, the Rockin' Tlingits.
0: The Rockin' Tlingits.
1: Now it's got to be the Rockin' Elder Tlingits.
0: Yeah, totally. Yeah, we've got to make sure we try to pay attention to what we say.
1: What we're saying and what we're doing.
0: Totally.
1: Oh my gosh.
0: I get it.
1: Yeah, absolutely.
0: And then we get to do it again this coming November, right?
1: Yeah. November, I think, 5th and 6th.
0: 6th and 7th, I believe.
1: Yep.
0: Yeah, and so... So you see, you're a day off, I think, already on that, isn't it?
1: Is it? I don't know. You got the poster. Tell me.
0: It's on the wall behind you.
1: Don't make my clan pay your clan. Oh my goodness, that's how it is in our communities. Anyways, oh my goodness.
0: So we're gonna do that, and it's gonna be an awesome time again.
1: Yep.
0: You know, and like I just. You know, if you're interested in seeing the show, it's going to happen on November 6th, which is a Friday, and Saturday, November 7th.
1: All right, there.
0: And there's a good lineup that's going to be there. And the theme for this year for the Blue Feather is Circle of Courage. And I think a lot of times, you know, I think of the themes that they decide to use for the various shows are so touching, you know, and I think... I look at the times we're in and some of the challenges that we've been facing over the last while with losses in our communities and some of the struggles that are going on. And I look at the circle of courage that we need to have to be able to just endure some of those times and really look at how we can really help one another. And sometimes, you know, a gathering such as the Blue Feather just kind of gives us a time to just kind of sit back and enjoy some of the things that people... do to just help people through these difficult times, and Gary Bailey being one of them, that this is something that was an inspiration many, many years ago and still continues on with it, and it continues to provide that inspiration that we need from time to time to just to be focused on the future and look at how we can look at where we're at and really do the things that we need to do to be well and to be strong and to be forward thinking.
1: Absolutely, absolutely. So Yeah, so you and I are going to be on the stage. It's going to be a lot of fun. Gary Bailey, totally amazing man. I think this year is the 26th year. But I have Crystal ready to go. Crystal Shawanda, Voodoo Woman, and then right after that, one of our folks that are going to be coming up for this year is William Prince. So, Crystal Shawanda, Voodoo Woman, and then we'll have William Prince. How's that for a deal?
0: Perfect.
1: Absolutely.

0: 24 minutes after 11 a.m. and William Prince with Breathless. So we have a few birthdays happening in the Yukon.
1: Yeah, we do. The executive director for KDFN, Ben Chief, it's his birthday today.
0: Yeah, don't know how old he is. He's a young guy, you know. He's a really, really young guy. But he the work he does is totally amazing. I'm really proud of him.
1: That's great to hear.
0: Yep,
1: that's
0: Chief.
1: Great to hear.
0: Yep.
1: And Jocelyn Skookum, Gord, our dear brother Gord, Gord Reed's daughter, a little salmon.
0: Yep.
1: Jocelyn Skookum, it's her birthday as well today.
0: So happy birthday to you, Jocelyn.
1: And Etzel, who's actually traditionally from Marash Rivers. Been with KDFN. It's also Anne's birthday today as well. So Anne Etzel, happy birthday to Anne Etzel.
0: Yep, Anne Etzel, her traditional territory is Ross River, but she is Quinlan Dunn.
1: Oh, yeah.
0: At least I think she is. I see her at elders' meetings and stuff like that. And then Jocelyn. Yeah, Jocelyn, Gord Reed's daughter. Little Salmon Carmack's, big happy birthday to her. I always like to, you know, I go on Facebook and I take a look around in the morning, and I kind of like to mention the birthday greetings.
1: And every birthday is, it's a bit of a task at times because there's so many birthdays, and you're saying happy birthday to everybody.
0: Yeah,
1: and,
0: yeah.
1: But it's a great thing because you get to greet them on their the day of their birth and wish them the very best for the year ahead.
0: Yep, absolutely. Like, for me, like, I'm going to be 67 this year. I don't know for sure. I think I'm 66 right now. You're older than me by a couple of months, by the way. But when I was 40, I remember when I walked into the year 40, holy Hannah, I was cranky, crying all day. I mean, and I couldn't believe that I was pulling such a stunt, like, just over age.
1: Oh, like, yeah. I don't really want to say too much about my age.
0: Okay.
1: I guess I'm about 68 years old. I guess 68 now plus. And so
0: yep.
1: I guess one of the things about getting to my age, and you're talking about trying to remember things. I said one thing about getting old, Eric, is you get to our age, you can hide your own Easter eggs.
0: Oh, that's a good one. I really like that one. Oh, my gosh. Oh, my gosh. Anyways, we're at 27 minutes after 11. We're going to get back into some more music. I thought, you know what? It's time to play a little bit of Rolling Stones, Honky Tonk Woman.

Selkirk First Nation citizens, mark your calendars. The Selkirk First Nation Annual General Assembly will take place October the 16th to 18th, 2026 in Pelly Crossing, with virtual attendance options available. 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

0: And that is the Dead South and In Hell I Will Be Good Company. What do you think of that tune? I love it.
1: Only thing I know about hell is they say if you're in hell, you leave 5 minutes before the devil knows you're there.
0: Okay. There you go. But the song, absolutely wonderful. It's good, like toe-tapping sort of thing, a little bit of dancing around in the office. I always encourage people in you know, like they're in the offices across the Yukon because they're working hard always. And it's just like, you know, if I play music and they want to dance, I really encourage it.
1: Not enough to distract them, though, because they're pretty doing some pretty important work.
0: Yeah, absolutely. But the thing is, you know, like they, like, I think what I'm trying to say is like, you know, like, yeah, yes, indeed. It's really important that you get your work done, but it's also really important that you take a little bit of time to enjoy your job.
1: Yeah, take an emotional break or whatever you need to do. And
0: yep, absolutely.
1: Get out and...
0: I've heard through the grapevine that Anna, you know, over at CYFN, when she's I think she's retired now, but they ask her to come back every once in a while to fill in and do some other work and that sort of thing. But I've heard that she dances around the office. I love that.
1: Totally.
0: Yeah.
1: Get to inspire people to smell the roses.
0: Yep. Absolutely. And Anna, you know, she's one of those people where you can't even say colorful 5%, because I mean it's way beyond that. She's, you know, she's up there like, you know, like Bob Charlie. I mean, there's people, Malcolm Dawson, there's people who you just have to say the name and people know.
1: And they know who they are. And they
0: absolutely.
1: Just, like, they're the people that if you're having a bit of a difficult day, that those individuals will take your mind away from the difficulty and make you really realize that, you know, what is and. Look to the brightness of the day and enjoy what time you have
0: absolutely.
1: And just be that way. And I think they kind of bring that to the work that they do and who they are. So you mentioned Malcolm Dawson, you know, like I think you just thinking about Bob Charlie. We mentioned Bob Charlie earlier in the show, and I think about people like Malcolm, those individuals, man, they brought happiness and joy to people's lives through their music, just who they are, the stories they told, you know, they're the kind of people that just are the best to have around.
0: Absolutely. You know, like Kevin Barr is one of those people as well. And, you know, like just amazing. Like there are actually quite a few people out there. And like I've talked about this before, just a little tiny bit, but I'm always now going back to the youth, and I'm thinking, you know what, we have spent so much time in the last little while, you know, because we're dealing with this addiction pandemic, and it's taking a lot of our young people, and I think we've sort of forgotten about the young people who are actually healthy and doing really well in our communities.
1: Well, that's one of the things that. That I think is that gets said, you know, like we like the focus of in our, like, you know, we can't forget that the people that are struggling in our communities are definitely do need help and do need the support and assistance that's given to them from time to time to really help them through some of the challenges that they're dealing with. But I think you're exactly right, you know, and I think that's been said by community members probably Yukon wide that, you know, we all seem to tend to focus on those that are in difficulty, having trouble, and we forget those that are doing well, those that are being inspirational. Wilford Johnson is one guy in Teslin that seems to be doing well. Stephen Smith is another one that's doing well. Those guys are they're making changes. They're doing things in language. They're doing things in drum making. They're doing amazing things, like they're catering events. And we tend to you're true in regards to how we kind of overlook that in a way sometimes. And I think it's that's what I'm saying about Shone FM. You know, Shone FM is the place where it happens. This is where you hear about some of the neat things that are going on in the communities. But part of it is. is helping people to recognize the significance behind having to acknowledge the successes that are being held by the individuals and by the families and the people that are doing really, really well. And I think part of it is, like you say, we sometimes we lose sight of that. And I think it's important that, well, we bring it up today, and hopefully somebody will say that, you know, those two crazy old people that are on Show and FM, they're saying something we need to probably pay attention to, and let's do that more often.
0: There you go. I brought it up because I just started last February, the end of February, I started doing a thing with Big Cedar Music as their resident elder, and I was one of those that's so caught up in all of the deaths and the ODs and everything. And I walked into that place, and it's just, there's a lot of young people in there, and all of them First Nations.
1: Yeah.
0: And they're learning how to fiddle. They're learning the drums. They're learning how to play guitar and how to sing and how to write music. And every last one of them, they look so, so healthy. And that, I saw that, it just about brought me to tears because I had totally forgotten about that other part of life.
1: Yeah.
0: And I just paid attention to the negative. And in that, you know, got to stop doing that.
1: Totally. And I think that's the challenge that we face every day, right? It's like looking, I remember my clan leader of years ago, Doug Smarch, Ted Kunch, he used to say, we'd sit with him sometimes, he'd say, Eric, you know, he said, life could be a bed of roses or it could be pure hell. He said, you choose. And so, like, when I get up in the morning, it's life for me is going to be a bed of roses. And I'll try to really work hard to focus on the positive and stay focused on the good things that are happening and really make that a part of my day. And it's when you think about it and you think, well, you know, you got to think positive. You think, oh, you mean I got to think positive for the next 365 days? No, it's just for today, you know.
0: Yeah, like just what's in front of you.
1: Just what's in front of you right now. You know, you got, what do we have? Like, I'm amazed. Like, I've only been here since 10:30 and it's already like 10 to 12 and then that's it for me. Like, that's going to be all done.
0: Well, the thing is, like, the door's open for you. As long as I'm here doing this show, you're more than welcome to come in any time. But yeah, anyways, it's 14 minutes away from 12 o'clock. Going to get back into some more music. Here's Steve Earle, Copperhead Road.

0: Deering and Down and Sugar. You know, Deering and Down, they were at a Blue Feather as well, quite some time ago. And I get, you know, I always thought that they were a couple, but Gary said no, they were just partners in Deering and Down.
1: But they're an incredible partners, right? The music that they bring to the Blue Feather is just incredible, and they they take the audience down a road that's just spectacular. So
0: well, her voice is amazing.
1: Oh, totally.
0: Oh,
1: yes.
0: My gosh.
1: Yeah.
0: Well, the thing is that Gary says that they the band Deering and Down has split up, and I said, well, gee, Gary, maybe call them and find out if they would be willing just to come back to the Yukon and just do another Blue Feather.
1: Well, those callbacks are always, sometimes I do believe, like Sue Foley, for example, she's come back a number of times, and I know that they really love coming to the Yukon. They love being in the Yukon. They love the audience that they perform for, and it's an amazing time for them, and they really enjoy coming back, and it's good to have them.
0: Absolutely. So, you know what, we're about 4 minutes away from 12 o'clock, and like I said, you know, you're more than welcome to come in. I really, really enjoy it when you come in.
1: And I really like to thank you for this opportunity to come and just co-host with you and sit here. And I was just thinking back, the last time I think we were able to do this was when Shone FM had their studio over in the Yukon Inn Plaza. And that's so many years ago.
0: That's a long time ago.
1: Yeah, I remember going over there, and Ben Chuck could be there, and all those guys would be sitting around there, and we'd all be having a great time, and especially when they did the show out of the motel there, or the hotel there. Remember that? And all those were times when Shone FM had a place, and we still got to make a place for Shone FM in our homes and in our city here in Whitehorse, and just build it up and make it just spectacular. And I'm so grateful that you were able to allow me to come here to do this with you. And I just encourage others, if they feel so inspired, I'm pretty sure you wouldn't hold the door closed on them.
0: Nope, not absolutely not. But we're like 3 minutes away, and we got the 12 o'clock news coming up. You want to introduce the last song?
1: It's Somewhere Over the Rainbow. And that's the guy that did it. He did one take. And he recorded it. One take, if you could believe that.
0: Absolutely amazing guy. Here's Iz with Somewhere Over the Rainbow.

0: From the National Newsroom of the Canadian Press, I'm Rob Westgate. Labour experts are calling out the Liberal government's proposed changes to a controversial section of the Canada Labour Code. The Liberals tabled a bill earlier this week that explicitly says the Labour Minister has the power to end strikes in federally regulated sectors when disruptions are severe. The government is arguing it always had the power in Section 107 of the Labour Code. Adam King, a Labour professor at the University of Manitoba, says the government is granting itself new powers with the proposed bill.
1: They're pitching it as trying to clarify it and, as they said, put some guardrails around Section 107. But I think that's a mischaracterization. What they've done is really enhance that power. It's really Section 107 on steroids.
0: The Liberals say that with the new law, the government would have to prove that a strike is affecting the national interest before getting involved. A former RCMP intelligence official convicted of breaching Canada's secrets law has been granted day parole. Records show the Parole Board of Canada gave Cameron J. Ortiz the thumbs up with special conditions to help him prepare for his full return to society, including possible employment as an electrical worker. Ortiz was sentenced to 14 years in prison in early 2024, but he only had 7 years and 155 days left to serve due to time already spent in custody. Vietnam's president has upgraded ties with Canada to a strategic partnership, saying this will allow for more frequent and frank exchange in fields like clean technology. Also speaking at the Canada-Vietnam Policy Forum yesterday in Ottawa, Foreign Affairs Minister Anita Anand, who says this will deepen already strong trade ties using universities to grow digital innovation.
2: As the global economy changes, our response is not to turn inward. It is to build partnerships.
0: This action complements Prime Minister Mark Carney's efforts to get middle powers working more closely together to confront American and Chinese coercion. And finally, south of the border for some fanfare at the White House. That's during the visit of China's President Xi Jinping. U.S. President Donald Trump is continuing to tout his relationship with the Chinese leader. Reporter Mary Bruce has more on one issue that was on many people's minds.
3: The rapid growth of AI certainly is a critical issue for discussion here. And while the president did say that it would be a big topic of discussion, he said in a post before yesterday's summit that he wants to leave it exactly where it is. And he said that's China's position also. So it doesn't seem that much progress was made when it comes to the question of any possible future coordination between the U.S. and China on this issue.
0: And finally, when MapQuest's general manager Doug Berger woke up in Toronto this week, he knew there was one place he couldn't leave without visiting. You guessed it, Lake Ontario. Berger's company earned major Canadian kudos after deciding not to rename it Lake America, despite Donald Trump's executive order. This is the Canadian Press. In sports, starting off in the WNBA, Connecticut Sun fans, many decked in the orange shirts they've been wearing for years, turned out one last time as the franchise played its final game before moving to Houston. That was a 95-81 win over the Toronto Tempo. Canadian Alea Edwards had 14 first-half points to help the Sun to a 38-36 lead at halftime before taking control in the third quarter and snapping their six-game skid. Over to the MLB now, where the Milwaukee Brewers reached 100 wins for their first time, and Jackson Churio hit his 25th homer to lift them to a 5-1 victory over Philadelphia, which slowed the Phillies' playoff push. You see, Philadelphia needed a win last night to have at least a shot at clinching their fifth straight trip to the playoffs. They instead can try again to clinch for a third straight game on Friday against Tampa. And finally, Seattle Seahawks QB Sam Darnold is taking his recovery from a glute injury day by day, but is hoping to be back for Sunday's game against Washington. From the Canadian Press, I'm Rob Westgate.

Ooh-hoo, Chester Knight here on Shawn FM and Voices in the Wind. And you know what? Like, I just spent a couple of hours, we all did, a couple of hours we just spent with Mr. Eric Morse. Absolutely wonderful to be able to sit in the same studio with him and chat it up. And he's right. We used to co-host quite regularly when I worked at Shawn FM, and that's when we were over at the old Yukon Inn place. And I'm quite happy that he came in, and I told him, you know, absolutely, please come in and please be part of the show. You just let me know when you have some time to come in, and we can set it up, and you can come in, and we can co-host again. Just to let you know that Eric and I, we will be emceeing the Blue Feather this year, and it's November 6th and 7th. Tickets have been on sale, and I think they're getting really, really close to selling out because this year's show is absolutely amazing. Anyways, 8 minutes, 9 minutes after 12, this is my last hour. And then, of course, at 1 o'clock, we'll have Patrick come in, and he'll be doing the Neon Country thing. Right now, here is Bryce Avenue and Losing My Religion.

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19 minutes after 12 o'clock, Willie Nelson here on Shawn FM, and the name of that tune is Blue Skies. We do have our 12:30 news coming up really quick here, but getting us a little bit closer. Just going to carry on with some great tunes. Here is Total Eclipse of the Heart, and it is being done. It's, the music, it's who's singing it? They're called Sleeping at Last.

little bit of Emmylou Harris and Till I Gain Control. We've just got a couple of minutes left before we get into our news, and getting us there is here's some instrumental music. It's called Detour. Going to take us right to our 12:30 news on Sean FM.

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1: This is Stuart Cardinal Bunnell with the Shona Dem News. The governments of Yukon and Canada, along with the Yukon Lotteries Commission and the Arctic Winter Games Society, are investing over $2 million in the territory's sport and recreation organizations, athletes, officials, and special recreation groups. In a media release, the Yukon government said that it is providing funding through the Foundation's grant, the Podium Pathway grant, the Elite Athlete Assistance Program, and the Yukon High Performance Athlete Assistance Program. According to the release, the 2026 Arctic Winter Games Host Society is also investing $400,000 to support Yukon sport organizations through the Sport Foundation's funding stream, thanks to a financial surplus from the Whitehorse Arctic Winter Games in March. The release says that the investments will help both organizations and individuals deliver programs and activities such as athlete development, coaching, leadership training, rural and indigenous sport initiatives, special projects, and facility operations and maintenance. Employment Central has announced a new labor market program to connect job seekers and community leaders. In a media release, Employment Central says that its new UConnect program, with support from the governments of Yukon and Canada, is designed to support newcomers, recent graduates, and job seekers who are new to a particular industry. According to the release, the program uses its unique Match, Refer, Connect model to pair connectors to job seekers and community leaders based on their education, experience, and career goals. The release says that the program model helps job seekers and community leaders to expand their networks, strengthen their employment prospects, and build a greater sense of belonging in the Yukon community. To learn more about the UConnect program, visit employmentcentral.ca. City of Whitehorse crews are working on infrastructure in Porter Creek this week. In a media release, the City of Whitehorse said that crews began work to install underground conduits for future telecommunications infrastructure on 12th Avenue and Centennial Street on Wednesday. According to the release, traffic through the area will continue as normal with no lane closures, although residents can expect to see equipment and vehicles parked along 12th Avenue while crews are working. The city reminds motorists to drive with caution when traveling through the area. In the release, the city says that the work is expected to be completed by Friday, October 2nd, weather and site conditions permitting. The Yukon Independent Review Panel is inviting Yukoners to share their input as part of its review of the territory's education system. In a media release, the panel says it wants to hear from Yukoners regarding their experiences with the Department of Education, K-12 education, trades and future skills, and ideas for improving experience and education for Yukon students. According to the panel, the feedback gathered through the survey, as well as through meetings with Yukon First Nations and education partners, will help inform its recommendations to the Department of Education on ways to strengthen education in the Yukon. The survey takes approximately 10 minutes to complete and will remain open until October 12th. To complete the survey and to view the panel's interim report, visit yeir.ca. That's the Shona Fem News. 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If you have a news tip, you can reach the newsroom through our email, news@shonafem.com. For Shona Fem News, I'm Stuart Cardinal Bunnell.
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0: We're 19 minutes away from 1 o'clock, 5 days in May with Blue Rodeo. It's Friday's edition of Indigenous Connections. I had Eric Morse join me this morning and truly enjoyed that. We're going to get back into some more music, but first we have these messages.
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Oh, the Doobie Brothers here on Shone FM, and the name of that tune is Black Water. Well, I'm getting pretty close to 1 o'clock, and yeah, I'm looking forward to a weekend. I have all ready to go. Here's Phoebe Snow and Poetry Man.

0: We're about 4 minutes away from 1 o'clock. Emerson, Lake, and Palmer is a lucky man. Hey, Patrick, how's it going there, buddy?
1: Good. Doesn't the song just make you want to sing along at the end of it?
0: Maybe you, but not me. Oh, my gosh. I'm not a singer. Oh, anyways. I didn't expect you to be doing that.
1: No.
0: My goodness.
1: Well, me neither.
0: Yeah, so you're all ready for 1 o'clock? You're going to be coming on the air and doing your thing and playing some neon country?
1: Got a bunch of new songs to play today, too.
0: Oh, excellent. Perfect.
1: Yeah.
0: Okay, we're 3 minutes away from 1 o'clock. Ricky Skaggs, chat with you on Monday.
1: Right.
0: Bye for now.

0: From the National Newsroom of the Canadian Press, I'm Rob Westgate. Labour experts are calling out the Liberal government's proposed changes to a controversial section of the Canada Labour Code. The Liberals tabled a bill earlier this week that explicitly says the Labour Minister has the power to end strikes in federally regulated sectors when disruptions are severe. The government is arguing it always had the power in Section 107 of the Labour Code. Adam King, a labour professor at the University of Manitoba, says the government is granting itself new powers with the proposed bill.
1: They're pitching it as trying to clarify it and, as they said, put some guardrails around Section 107. But I think that's a mischaracterization. What they've done is really enhance that power. It's really Section 107 on steroids.
0: The Liberals say that with the new law, the government would have to prove that a strike is affecting the national interest before getting involved. A former RCMP intelligence official convicted of breaching Canada's secrets law has been granted day parole. Records show the Parole Board of Canada gave Cameron J. Ortiz the thumbs up with special conditions to help him prepare for his full return to society, including possible employment as an electrical worker. Ortiz was sentenced to 14 years in prison in early 2024, but he only had 7 years and 155 days left to serve due to time already spent in custody. Vietnam's president has upgraded ties with Canada to a strategic partnership, saying this will allow for more frequent and frank exchange in fields like clean technology. Also speaking at the Canada-Vietnam Policy Forum yesterday in Ottawa, Foreign Affairs Minister Anita Anand, who says this will deepen already strong trade ties using universities to grow digital innovation.
2: As the global economy changes, our response is not to turn inward. It is to build partnerships.
0: This action complements Prime Minister Mark Carney's efforts to get middle powers working more closely together to confront American and Chinese coercion. And finally, south of the border for some fanfare at the White House. That's during the visit of China's President Xi Jinping. U.S. President Donald Trump is continuing to tout his relationship with the Chinese leader. Reporter Mary Bruce has more on one issue that was on many people's minds.
3: The rapid growth of AI certainly is a critical issue for discussion here. And while the president did say that it would be a big topic of discussion, he said in a post before yesterday's summit that he wants to leave it exactly where it is. And he said that's China's position also. So it doesn't seem that much progress was made when it comes to the question of any possible future coordination between the U.S. and China on this issue.
0: And finally, when MapQuest general manager Doug Berger woke up in Toronto this week, he knew there was one place he couldn't leave without visiting. You guessed it, Lake Ontario. Berger's company earned major Canadian kudos after deciding not to rename it Lake America, despite Donald Trump's executive order. This is the Canadian Press. In sports, starting off in the WNBA, Connecticut Sun fans, many decked in the orange shirts they've been wearing for years, turned out one last time as the franchise played its final game before moving to Houston. That was a 95-81 win over the Toronto Tempo. Canadian Alea Edwards had 14 first-half points to help the Sun to a 38-36 lead at halftime before taking control in the third quarter and snapping their six-game skid. Over to the MLB now, where the Milwaukee Brewers reached 100 wins for their first time, and Jackson Churio hit his 25th homer to lift them to a 5-1 victory over Philadelphia, which slowed the Phillies' playoff push. You see, Philadelphia needed a win last night to have at least a shot at clinching their fifth straight trip to the playoffs. They instead can try again to clinch for a third straight game on Friday against Tampa. And finally, Seattle Seahawks QB Sam Darnold is taking his recovery from a glute injury day by day, but is hoping to be back for Sunday's game against Washington. From the Canadian Press, I'm Rob Westgate.
4: Well, thank you, Rob. Let's take a look at the weather around the Yukon Territory at this hour. Right now in Beaver Creek, it is partly cloudy and 3 degrees. In Burwash, it's a little windy over there with winds from the southeast at 20, gusting to 39. It's 6 degrees and mainly sunny. In Carmax, it is 3 degrees. In Dawson City, it's mostly cloudy and 4 degrees. In Faro, mainly sunny and 4 degrees. Haines Junction is 5 degrees. In Mayo, it's mostly cloudy and 4. In Old Crow, 3 degrees. Pelly Ranch, 4 degrees. In Teslin, it's partly cloudy and 3 degrees. Watson Lake, it's sunny and 4 degrees. And here in Whitehorse, outside the Shone FM studios, it is mainly sunny and 6 degrees. My name is Patrick Jacobson, and you are listening to Neon Country on Indigenous Radio, Shone FM, the beat of a different drummer. And I'd like to start things off today with something new from the Martin Boys. This is called Call You a Country Boy. And yes, the first time I'm playing it, so enjoy.

0: Well, there's the latest from Dean Brody from Smithers, British Columbia. That's called Death of Me. And we had Morgan Griffiths before that, also from British Columbia. He's out of Abbotsford, and that's his new single, Boondocks. And we started off with the Martin Boys out of New Brunswick with Call You a Country Boy. Three Canadian tunes to start the show today. You're tuned in to Neon Country on Indigenous Radio, Shown FM, the beat of a different drummer. My name is Patrick Jacobson, and I'm playing all of the current top 40 and contemporary country hits here for you from 1 until 3 o'clock this afternoon. And I've got something. I played this for the first time yesterday, and I'm going to play it for you again today. It's a new single by Kane Brown, and it's his response to Shania Twain's Who's Bed Have Your Boots Been Under? And this track is called Boots, and it features Shania Twain singing harmonies on it. So check it out. Hope you enjoy it.
1: Here we go.

0: Here's a pretty little song from Casey Bruner that's called Turn on the Radio. And we heard Blake Whitton before that with Bet on That. And Kane Brown singing Boots featuring Shania Twain. All right, well, I've got a little message to play here for you, and I'll be right back after this.
1: 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There will be a power outage Friday, September the 25th, from 1 p.m. to 5 p.m. The outage is required to accommodate Yukon government work on the Tagish Bridge. 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Must have a valid driver's license. This job will have a flexible work week to start. The closing date for this position will be October 14th at 4 p.m. Please email your resume to Denise Beatty, General Manager, at gm@shonefm.com.
0: Well, what was that? Something about bingo coming up on the radio? Oh, boy. Well, that's news for you, isn't it? All right. Well, moving along, we'll just keep that in our back pockets for now. We got something from Dasha. This is called Memo, and here it is on Neon Country on Shone FM.

Really Vant No Man, that's Vince Lemire. And before that, we had Luke Bryan and Luke Combs singing together on Finders Keepers, and Dasha starting off that set with Memo. All right, well, here's something brand new from Zach Top for you. This is called Good Girls and Cowgirls. Here it is on Neon Country.

That's Anytime Soon from Jason Aldean. Before that, we heard Ella Langley and Loving Life Again, and Zach Topp with Good Girls and Cowgirls. My name is Patrick Jacobson, and you are listening to Neon Country, and you've got it tuned to Indigenous Radio, Shone FM, the beat of a different drummer. And right now I'm going to play something for you by Chevy Bewley out of Hay River, Northwest Territories. And yeah, he's a Métis singer-songwriter there. And well, he's living in Alberta these days. And this song is called The Other Side. And here it is on Shone FM, Neon Country.

That's the latest from Nicole Summerlin. That's called Let It Burn. And we had Megan Maroney just before her with Medicine and Chevy Buley with The Other Side. Well, we're just a couple minutes away from the news, so I got just enough time to squeeze in this tune by Tucker Wetmore. This is Burnett.

0: From the National Newsroom of the Canadian Press, I'm Rob Westgate. Labour experts are calling out the Liberal government's proposed changes to a controversial section of the Canada Labour Code. The Liberals tabled a bill earlier this week that explicitly says the Labour Minister has the power to end strikes in federally regulated sectors when disruptions are severe. The government is arguing it always had the power in Section 107 of the Labour Code. Adam King, a labour professor at the University of Manitoba, says the government is granting itself new powers with the proposed bill.
1: They're pitching it as trying to clarify it and, as they said, put some guardrails around Section 107. But I think that's a mischaracterization. What they've done is really enhance that power. It's really Section 107 on steroids.
0: The Liberals say that with the new law, the government would have to prove that a strike is affecting the national interest before getting involved. A former RCMP intelligence official convicted of breaching Canada's secrets law has been granted day parole. Records show the Parole Board of Canada gave Cameron J. Ortiz the thumbs up with special conditions to help him prepare for his full return to society, including possible employment as an electrical worker. Ortiz was sentenced to 14 years in prison in early 2024, but he only had 7 years and 155 days left to serve due to time already spent in custody. Vietnam's president has upgraded ties with Canada to a strategic partnership, saying this will allow for more frequent and frank exchange in fields like clean technology. Also speaking at the Canada-Vietnam Policy Forum yesterday in Ottawa, Foreign Affairs Minister Anita Anand, who says this will deepen already strong trade ties using universities to grow digital innovation.
2: As the global economy changes, our response is not to turn inward. It is to build partnerships.
0: This action complements Prime Minister Mark Carney's efforts to get middle powers working more closely together to confront American and Chinese coercion. And finally, south of the border for some fanfare at the White House. That's during the visit of China's President Xi Jinping. U.S. President Donald Trump is continuing to tout his relationship with the Chinese leader. Reporter Mary Bruce has more on one issue that was on many people's minds.
3: The rapid growth of AI certainly is a critical issue for discussion here. And while the president did say that it would be a big topic of discussion, he said in a post before yesterday's summit that he wants to leave it exactly where it is. And he said that's China's position also. So it doesn't seem that much progress was made when it comes to the question of any possible future coordination between the U.S. and China on this issue.
0: And finally, when MapQuest general manager Doug Berger woke up in Toronto this week, he knew there was one place he couldn't leave without visiting. You guessed it, Lake Ontario. Berger's company earned major Canadian kudos after deciding not to rename it Lake America, despite Donald Trump's executive order. This is the Canadian Press. In sports, starting off in the WNBA, Connecticut Sun fans, many decked in the orange shirts they've been wearing for years, turned out one last time as the franchise played its final game before moving to Houston. That was a 95-81 win over the Toronto Tempo. Canadian Alea Edwards had 14 first-half points to help the Sun to a 38-36 lead at halftime before taking control in the third quarter and snapping their six-game skid. Over to the MLB now, where the Milwaukee Brewers reached 100 wins for the first time, and Jackson Churio hit his 25th homer to lift them to a 5-1 victory over Philadelphia, which slowed the Phillies' playoff push. You see, Philadelphia needed a win last night to have at least a shot at clinching their fifth straight trip to the playoffs. They instead can try again to clinch for a third straight game on Friday against Tampa. And finally, Seattle Seahawks QB Sam Darnold is taking his recovery from a glute injury day by day, but is hoping to be back for Sunday's game against Washington. From the Canadian Press, I'm Rob Westgate.
4: All right. Well, thank you, Rob. Let's take a look at the weather around the Yukon Territory this hour. Currently in Beaver Creek, it is partly cloudy and 6 degrees. In Burwash, mainly sunny and 7 degrees there. Still a little windy with 19 from the southeast, gusting to 35. In Carmacks, it is 6 degrees. Dawson City is partly cloudy and 6 degrees. Faro, partly cloudy and 7 degrees. Haines Junction, also 7 degrees. In Mayo, it's mostly cloudy and 5 degrees. In Old Crow, it's 3 degrees. Pelly Ranch, 7 degrees. In Teslin, mainly sunny there and 5 degrees. Watson Lake, also mainly sunny and 6 degrees. And here in Whitehorse outside the Shone FM studios, it is mainly sunny and 7 degrees. All right. 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My name is Patrick Jacobson, and I am your host, and I'll be with you here for another hour. And right now, I'm going to play a tune from Shania Twain's latest album, Little Miss Twain. This is the Yukon-inspired Stranger Things, and here it is on Neon Country.

0: Here's Garter Faith and Betty. I can't hear that song without picturing that it's like Betty and Archie or something from the comics. And maybe it's being sung by Veronica's perspective. I don't know. Anyways, maybe that's just the thing I grew up reading. But yeah, anyways, there's Betty from Garter Faith. And we had Kacey Musgraves before that with Dry Spell. And Shania Twain, of course, to start off that set with Stranger Things. My name is Patrick Jacobson. You're listening to Neon Country on Shone FM. And this is Riley Green. Actually, sorry, I got to play a quick message first. And I'll be right back with that Riley Green tune right after this.
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0: As always, a big thank you to Northern Vision Development for continuing to support Neon Country here on Shone FM. All right, right now, here is Riley Green from his That's Just Me album. This is called Think As You Drunk.

Yeah, that's Hardy and Favorite Country Song. Before that, we heard Stella Lefty, who's got the number one country song in Canada right now. That song is Boston, which is also the song you just heard. And we had Riley Green before her with Think As You Drunk from his That's Just Me record. I had a call from Marsh Lake Brad, and he wanted to hear his favorite song by the Charlie Daniels Band. This is called Simple Man, and here it is on Neon Country on Shone FM.

0: It's been hit after hit after hit for Ella Langley this year. That is the top 10 single right now, and that is Ella Langley with Morgan Wallen singing I Can't Love You Anymore. And I believe it's number 4 on the charts right now, but it's been number 1, and as has almost everything that Ella has put out this year. Before that, we heard Kenny Chesney with Carry On, which is actually the number 3 song on the charts right now. And by request, we have the Charlie Daniels Band in there with Simple Man. All right, I'll be right back after this message.
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2: Love movies? So do we. And so does Yukon Theater. We are giving away free passes to lucky listeners every Friday. You could win free movie passes to catch the latest on the big screen. 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Your ticket might be next.
0: Well, all right, and if you do want to enter that draw to win movie passes for the Yukon Theater, you can give me a call right now at 668-6676, and I will enter you into that draw where you can win a pair of movie passes and see whatever is upcoming at the Yukon Theater, which is all presented by the Yukon Film Society, and these passes are also courtesy of the Yukon Film Society. All right. Well, in the meantime, I'm going to play something by Métis singer-songwriter Katie St. Germain. This is from her 100 Proof EP. This is called Salt in the Wound, and here it is.

0: play something country.
1: That's Brett Kissel and Dierks Bentley together singing Hurtin' Songs. We heard Megan Patrick right before that from her Golden Child, The Final Chapter album. That song is called Safe Place to Break. And from her 100 Proof EP, Métis singer-songwriter Katie St. Germain with Salt in the Wound before those. All right, well, we're getting close to the top of the hour, and we'll have the news coming up soon. And then that'll be it for Neon Country for today. But stick around, because the Drive Home show will be entertaining you on your afternoon commute between 3 and 6 p.m. And, yeah, William Karlik's not back yet, so I'll be sitting in for him again today and playing all your favorite classic rock hits. So don't worry, I'm not going anywhere. I'll stick around if you do. Right now, I'm going to play something from Shawnee Kish. This is Ride at Dawn. Here it is on Neon Country.

0: Well, there's a little Brad Paisley for you from his Hellendak EP. That's called This Town Ain't Small Enough. And we had Haley Benedict before him with Party Without You and Shawnee Kish with Ride at Dawn. Nice rockin' country tune there for you. Well, just before I say goodbye and start the news here, I just wanted to give a quick shout out to Kim McKellar, who is our winner today for the movie passes, courtesy of the Yukon Film Society. So if you if you're listening, Kim, you can go straight to, well, next time you're going to the movies, tell them that you're you've got a couple passes on hold there for you, and I'll be sure to let them know your details here. So Kim McKellar, you are the winner of the two movie passes for the Yukon Theater today. All right, well, stick around. The Drive Home Show is up next after the news.
1: From the National Newsroom of the Canadian Press, I'm Rob Westgate. Labor experts are calling out the Liberal government's proposed changes to a controversial section of the Canada Labor Code. The Liberals tabled a bill earlier this week that explicitly says the Labor Minister has the power to end strikes in federally regulated sectors when disruptions are severe. The government is arguing it always had the power in Section 107 of the Labor Code. Adam King, a labor professor at the University of Manitoba, says the government is granting itself new powers with the proposed bill.
2: They're pitching it as trying to clarify it and, as they said, put some guardrails around Section 107. But I think that's a mischaracterization. What they've done is really enhance that power. It's really Section 107 on steroids.
1: The Liberals say that with the new law, the government would have to prove that a strike is affecting the national interest before getting involved. A former RCMP intelligence official convicted of breaching Canada's secrets law has been granted day parole. Records show the Parole Board of Canada gave Cameron J. Ortiz the thumbs up with special conditions to help him prepare for his full return to society, including possible employment as an electrical worker. Ortiz was sentenced to 14 years in prison in early 2024, but he only had 7 years and 155 days left to serve due to time already spent in custody. Vietnam's president has upgraded ties with Canada to a strategic partnership, saying this will allow for more frequent and frank exchange in fields like clean technology. Also speaking at the Canada-Vietnam Policy Forum yesterday in Ottawa, Foreign Affairs Minister Anita Anand, who says this will deepen already strong trade ties using universities to grow digital innovation.
3: As the global economy changes, our response is not to turn inward. It is to build partnerships.
1: This action complements Prime Minister Mark Carney's efforts to get middle powers working more closely together to confront American and Chinese coercion. And finally, south of the border for some fanfare at the White House. That's during the visit of China's President Xi Jinping. U.S. President Donald Trump is continuing to tout his relationship with the Chinese leader. Reporter Mary Bruce has more on one issue that was on many people's minds.
4: The rapid growth of AI certainly is a critical issue for discussion here. And while the president did say that it would be a big topic of discussion, he said in a post before yesterday's summit that he wants to leave it exactly where it is. And he said that's China's position also. So it doesn't seem that much progress was made when it comes to the question of any possible future coordination between the U.S. and China on this issue.
1: And finally, when MapQuest's general manager Doug Berger woke up in Toronto this week, he knew there was one place he couldn't leave without visiting. You guessed it, Lake Ontario. Berger's company earned major Canadian kudos after deciding not to rename it Lake America, despite Donald Trump's executive order. This is the Canadian Press. In sports, starting off in the WNBA, Connecticut Sun fans, many decked in the orange shirts they've been wearing for years, turned out one last time as the franchise played its final game before moving to Houston. That was a 95-81 win over the Toronto Tempo. Canadian Alea Edwards had 14 first-half points to help the Sun to a 38-36 lead at halftime before taking control in the third quarter and snapping their six-game skid. Over to the MLB now, where the Milwaukee Brewers reached 100 wins for the first time, and Jackson Churio hit his 25th homer to lift them to a 5-1 victory over Philadelphia, which slowed the Phillies' playoff push. You see, Philadelphia needed a win last night to have at least a shot at clinching their fifth straight trip to the playoffs. They instead can try again to clinch for a third straight game on Friday against Tampa. And finally, Seattle Seahawks QB Sam Darnold is taking his recovery from a glute injury day by day, but is hoping to be back for Sunday's game against Washington. From the Canadian Press, I'm Rob Westgate.
0: Thank you, Rob. Let's take a look at the weather around the Yukon Territory right now. In Beaver Creek, it's mostly cloudy and 9 degrees. In Burwash, mainly sunny and 7. Wind is still there at 28 from the southeast and gusting up to 44. In Carmax, it's 10 degrees. In Dawson City, partly cloudy and 9 degrees. Faro, partly cloudy and 8 degrees. Haines Junction is 9 degrees. In Mayo, mostly cloudy and 8 degrees. Old Crow is 4 degrees. Pelly Ranch, it's the hot spot in the territory right now at 10 degrees. In Teslin, mainly sunny and 7. In Watson Lake, it's mainly sunny and 8. And here in Whitehorse, outside the Shone FM studios, it is mainly sunny and 9.
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0: All right, well, I'm filling in for William Carlick this afternoon. I'm Patrick Jacobson, and we're going to start things off with AC/DC. This is Money Talks on The Drive Home Show.

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1: For decades, you've relied on White Horse Beverages to quench your thirst.

in the Heartbreakers. And on this day in 2017, Tom Petty and the Heartbreakers played the Hollywood Bowl in Hollywood, California. And it was the Heartbreakers' final show. And the last song they ever played together was American Girl. Of course, Tom Petty passed away from an accidental drug overdose a week later on October 2nd in 2017. Well, also on this day, English musician Chris Dreja died from complications of a stroke and COPD. He was the rhythm guitarist and bassist at different times with the Yardbirds. And the Yardbirds had a number of very famous guitar players play with them, including Jeff Beck, Jimmy Page, and Eric Clapton. And it was Jimmy Page who offered Chris Dreja the opportunity to play bass in Led Zeppelin. And Dreja turned it down. He wanted to pursue a profession in photography. And so John Paul Jones was offered that role instead. However, Chris Dreja did take the photo of Led Zeppelin that's on the back cover of their debut album. And right now, I'm going to play the Yardbirds for you. This is For Your Love.

Well, as it ties in really nicely with that last track there, I'm going to play some Led Zeppelin, which was obviously the band that evolved out of the Yardbirds with Jimmy Page starting the group, originally calling it the New Yardbirds and changing the name to Led Zeppelin. On this day in 1980, John Bonham passed away, so let's send this one out to John. This is Heartbreaker and Livin' Lovin' Maid.

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Well, there's Queen with Bohemian Rhapsody. And man, that song was on a Greatest Hits Queen cassette tape that was played so much in my household growing up that it was literally worn out and warbled and, you know, barely played anymore. But man, we listened to a lot of that tape. That one was requested by Marshlake Brad and sending it out to his brother. And that band, actually, I'm just going to go right into some more music history here, because Queen made a live appearance on Saturday Night Live on this day in 1982. And they performed a crazy little thing called Love and Under Pressure. But the band had just played a 27 city U.S. tour, and Freddie's voice was absolutely shredded. So anyway, little history for you on this day with Queen in 1992. And carrying on with the history theme, this next band, I'm going to play a track by Nirvana here for you. And on this day, Dave Grohl auditioned for Nirvana and was instantly given the job as Kurt and Chris Novoselic, Kurt Cobain and Chris Novoselic, had seen Dave play in his previous band Scream, and immediately hired him on the spot when he came in to audition. And also on this day, Nirvana's final studio album, In Utero, went to number one on the UK album chart. And this song was the lead single on it. This is Heart-Shaped Box.

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There's Modern English with I Melt With You. And before that, we also heard Phil Collins and In the Air Tonight. Right now, here's something by Rush. This is Tom Sawyer on The Drive Home Show on Shone FM.

0: Well, there's Van Halen and Running with the Devil, and we heard Rush with Tom Sawyer just before that. Lots more to come right after the news.
1: From the National Newsroom of the Canadian Press, I'm Jason White. A U.S. magazine has revealed how ChatGPT allegedly coached the Tumblr Ridge mass shooter before February's deadly attack. The article by Mother Jones says OpenAI's chatbot advised the shooter to avoid getting flagged by describing situations as fictional or hypothetical. BC Attorney General Nikki Sharma says she's asked Ottawa to update the criminal code to ensure AI companies are held accountable.
2: I think if we do the right changes to the criminal code, it will change the behavior of AI companies because there will be a clear line to accountability.
1: BC New Democrat leader David Eby says there should be criminal charges against OpenAI if the allegations in the Mother Jones report are true. Multiple police forces are investigating threats against 9 Islamic schools across the country. The schools in Ontario, BC, and Quebec report receiving the same anonymous email threatening violence. It comes against a backdrop of rising Islamophobia in Canada. Foreign Affairs Minister Anita Anand says Canada supports LGBTQ plus rights, despite Ottawa's silence on Turkey's recent crackdown. The Liberal government did not join other countries condemning Turkey. Anand says the government's silence has nothing to do with Canada negotiating a free trade agreement with Turkey.
3: The fact that we weren't on that joint statement should not be taken at all as a sign that we do not stand with the 2S, the LGBTQ2I plus community. Our position is clear. It has not changed.
1: MPs and senators across party lines who advocate for LGBTQ plus people have called on Turkey to end persecution and release the people detained for using their freedom of speech. The Liberal government has taken another step forward in talks with the Swedish defense company Saab about acquiring GoldenEye radar planes for the Canadian military.
4: Ottawa and Saab say they've agreed on what's called a non-binding term sheet. That's a sort of roadmap for their negotiations, showing serious intent to proceed with their talks. Canada has said it wants to buy 6 airborne early warning and control planes. Saab makes these in partnership with Bombardier, taking its Global 6500 business jet, and then adding military surveillance equipment to make it the GlobalEye aircraft. The federal conservatives have meantime started to raise concerns about how the Liberals came to decide this is the best option for the military. Kyle Duggan, The Canadian Press, Ottawa.
1: Premier Wab Kanew says time changes are officially over in Manitoba. The premier signed a proclamation today in Selkirk to make it so. Kingston, Ontario rockers The Tragically Hip will be inducted this weekend into the Canadian Songwriters Hall of Fame. The induction will include a tribute by Our Lady Peace. The Hip's members say tomorrow's induction will be bittersweet because late frontman Gord Downie won't be with them. He died in 2017 from brain cancer. This is the Canadian Press. In sports, the BC Lions host the Saskatchewan Roughriders tonight in a big West Division clash in the CFL. Roughriders are aiming for a home playoff date, but the Lions want to take that away from them. Also tonight, Drew Brown starts as quarterback for the Winnipeg Blue Bombers against the visiting Toronto Argonauts. The San Jose Sharks have made 20-year-old center Macklin Celebrini the team's youngest captain in history. The North Vancouver native also becomes the youngest current captain in the NHL. The Calgary Flames are set to move across the street to their new home at Scotia Place next year. Calgary Sports and Entertainment Corporation Chief Robert Hayes says the team will become number one in terms of what you can do in the new building.
5: So that allows you to have the obvious ones, the concerts and those sorts of things. But then beyond that, what else do people want to do?
1: Scotia Place will also include a 1,000-seat community arena, indoor and outdoor community plazas, and a parkade. From the Canadian Press, I'm Jason White.
0: Well, thanks, Jason. At least the Calgary Flames will be number one at something. All right, let's look at the weather around the Yukon Territory this hour. Currently in Beaver Creek, it's mostly cloudy and 9 degrees. In Burwash, mainly sunny and 9 degrees. In Carmax, it's 11 with winds 19 from the east-southeast, gusting to 27. In Dawson City, mainly sunny and 11 degrees. In Faro, mainly sunny and 9 degrees. Haines Junction, it's 10 degrees. In Mayo, partly cloudy there and 9 degrees. Old Crow is 5 degrees. Pelly Ranch is the hot spot at 12 degrees. Teslin, mainly sunny and 9 degrees. Watson Lake is mainly sunny and 10 degrees. And here in Whitehorse outside the Shone FM studios, it is mainly sunny and 10 degrees. 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The beat of a different drummer, William Carlick, is off today, so I am filling in for him. My name is Patrick Jacobson, and this guy's name is David Bowie, and this is Rebel Rebel.

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0: There's Comfortably Numb by Pink Floyd from their 1980 The Wall album. Massive classic rock anthem. And before that, we heard the latest inductees into the Canadian Music Hall of Fame, The Tragically Hip. And that song was Poets. And yeah. There you have it. We started off this hour with David Bowie's Rebel Rebel. And right now, Paul Schaefer is going to tell you about this day in rock history.
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5: It's September 25th, and today in 1967, the Beatles record the Fool on the Hill for their Magical Mystery Tour film soundtrack. Now get ready for a truly classic version by Miss Helen

0: still.
1: I'm pantsless. September 25th, 1976, Wings plays a charity concert at St. Mark's Square in Venice, Italy, to help save the city from sinking. Security is overwhelmed when twice the amount of ticket holders show up. Wings raises $50,000, but the weight of the crowd and the band's equipment causes damage to the square. The real reason for the damage, however, when they sang Let 'Em In. More tomorrow. See you then.

0: There's Paul McCartney and Wings with Live and Let Die. And ahead of that, we heard the Beatles with Fool on the Hill. One thing that Paul Schaefer didn't mention in This Day in Rock, also involving the Beatles, is that on this day in 1965, the Beatles cartoon series premiered on ABC TV in the United States. And the first story was titled I Want to Hold Your Hand, and had the group exploring the ocean floor in a diving bell where they met a lovesick octopus. So there you go, some useless trivia about the Beatles for you. All right, well, we got the local news here for you in just a moment. And coming up, we got a whole bunch more music. Excuse me. So stick around.
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2: This is Stuart Cardinal Bunnell with the Shona Dem News. The governments of Yukon and Canada, along with the Yukon Lotteries Commission and the Arctic Winter Games Society, are investing over $2 million in the territory's sport and recreation organizations, athletes, officials, and special recreation groups. In a media release, the Yukon government said that it is providing funding through the Foundation's grant, the Podium Pathway Grant, the Elite Athlete Assistance Program, and the Yukon High Performance Athlete Assistance Program. According to the release, the 2026 Arctic Winter Games Host Society is also investing $400,000 to support Yukon sport organizations through the Sport Foundation's funding stream, thanks to a financial surplus from the Whitehorse Arctic Winter Games in March. The release says that the investments will help both organizations and individuals deliver programs and activities such as athlete development, coaching, leadership training, rural and indigenous sport initiatives, special projects, and facility operations and maintenance. Employment Central has announced a new labor market program to connect job seekers and community leaders. In a media release, Employment Central says that its new UConnect program, with support from the governments of Yukon and Canada, is designed to support newcomers, recent graduates, and job seekers who are new to a particular industry. According to the release, the program uses its unique Match, Refer, Connect model to pair connectors to job seekers and community leaders based on their education, experience, and career goals. The release says that the program model helps job seekers and community leaders to expand their networks, strengthen their employment prospects, and build a greater sense of belonging in the Yukon community. To learn more about the UConnect program, visit employmentcentral.ca. City of Whitehorse crews are working on infrastructure in Porter Creek this week. In a media release, the City of Whitehorse said that crews began work to install underground conduits for future telecommunications infrastructure on 12th Avenue and Centennial Street on Wednesday. According to the release, traffic through the area will continue as normal with no lane closures, although residents can expect to see equipment and vehicles parked along 12th Avenue while crews are working. The city reminds motorists to drive with caution when traveling through the area. In the release, the city says that the work is expected to be completed by Friday, October 2nd, weather and site conditions permitting. The Yukon Independent Review Panel is inviting Yukoners to share their input as part of its review of the territory's education system. In a media release, the panel says it wants to hear from Yukoners regarding their experiences with the Department of Education, K-12 education, trades and future skills, and ideas for improving experience and education for Yukon students. According to the panel, the feedback gathered through the survey, as well as through meetings with Yukon First Nations and education partners, will help inform its recommendations to the Department of Education on ways to strengthen education in the Yukon. The survey takes approximately 10 minutes to complete and will remain open until October 12th. To complete the survey and to view the panel's interim report, visit yeir.ca. That's the Shona Femme News. To read stories from this and previous newscasts, visit our website, shonafemme.com/news. If you have a news tip, you can reach the newsroom through our email, news@shonafemme.com. For Shona Femme News, I'm Stuart Cardinal Bunnell.
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0: Well, there's Cream and Born Under a Bad Sign. We heard The Who before that with Baba O'Reilly and the Beach Boys with Good Vibrations. All right, well, lots more music to come right after these messages.
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0: That's right. 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It's looking like it's going to be a pretty fun winter playing bingo on Shona FM. Right now, I'm going to play something from T-Rex. This is Jeepster.

All right, that's Cadillac Ranch by Bruce Springsteen. And before that, we heard Jeepster by T-Rex. We've got 5 minutes to the news at the top of the hour. It's the final countdown.